0: expertise worth 1.75 million euros to strengthen Moldova's public institutions and improve governance of state-owned enterprises. The project will run for 3 years. State-owned gas supplier SPP says it will meet the government's target of storing 13 terawatt-hours of natural gas before September. By the start of the heating season, it expects to have 17.5 terawatt-hours in storage. The economy ministry says Slovakia is well prepared despite continuing uncertainty on European energy markets. Electricity generation rose by 3% in the first half of the year to more than 15 terawatt-hours. Domestic consumption increased slightly while electricity exports grew by almost 20%. Hungary remained Slovakia's largest export market, while most electricity imports came from the Czech Republic. Around 300,000 hectares of agricultural land in Slovakia are gradually becoming overgrown, according to the conservation organization BROWS. The group says restoring former meadows, orchards and pastures could help farmers adapt to climate change, increase domestic fodder production and create opportunities for young farmers. Environmentalists also warn that overgrown land threatens biodiversity by replacing species-rich grasslands and reducing habitats for pollinators and rare birds. They are calling for greater financial support as part of the next EU funding period.
1: Topical issue.
0: The 28th edition of the Four Elements Summer Film Festival opens on Thursday in the historic mining town of Banská Štiavnica. Running until Sunday, the festival will present more than 20 feature films, documentaries and experimental productions all linked by this year's theme, Generations. The program explores relationships between generations from different perspectives. Highlights include the Slovak premiere of the Brazilian drama Malu, following three generations of women in one family, and the Polish coming-of-age film Ministrant, about the group of altar boys confronting injustice in their local church. Alongside film screenings, the festival also offers workshops for children and a range of accompanying events.
2: Coming to you after the latest news bulletin is your host Patricia Polakovičová.

0: The Franciscan Church in Bratislava is the oldest surviving and still active church in the city. For more than seven centuries, it has witnessed coronations, political assemblies, and social change, while remaining a place of faith and community. In the first part of today's program, we bring you the concluding episode of our special series marking the 800th anniversary of the death of Saint Francis of Assisi. Together, we will explore the remarkable history of the Franciscans in Slovakia and the lasting legacy they have left behind. Later in the program, we turn to a topic that affects millions of Europeans every day. More than 20 years after the euro banknotes entered the circulation, a new generation of notes is now being prepared. Why is this redesign taking place? What changes can people expect? And how will the new banknotes reflect Europe's identity? In the latest edition of our Young Money series, created in cooperation with the National Bank of Slovakia, we speak with Andrej Slížik from the National Bank of Slovakia to find out more. Stay tuned.
1: Náš kostol tu na Bratislave v súčasnosti je
2: naozaj. Our church here in Bratislava is in fact the oldest functioning church in the city. There were certainly other churches on the site before it was built. Some are even mentioned in historical records, but none of them have survived. This church has a remarkable history and is closely connected not only with our religious order, but also with the history of Bratislava itself and of the Kingdom of Hungary, of which we were once a part.
0: Our conversation began with Brother Juraj Mihály, provincial minister of the Franciscans in Slovakia. Over the centuries, the order of Friars Minor, better known as the Franciscans, has followed a long and remarkable journey in Slovakia. Its history is a mosaic of stories about men who wore the habit of Saint Francis, embraced his ideals, and sought to serve those most in need in the spirit of the gospel, especially people living on the margins of society. The Franciscan community has been present in Bratislava since the first half of the 13th century, when the city was already a thriving center of trade, whose strategic location helped shape its importance. Ethnologist Katarína Nádaská explains why the presence of the Franciscans played such a significant role in the city's history.
3: The Franciscan order was among the oldest religious orders operating in the territory of the Kingdom of Hungary. Moreover, it carried out very important activities, particularly in areas such as popular religious theater, including Passion Plays. During the period of growing Ottoman threat and later during the Counter-Reformation, these orders, and specifically the Franciscan order, played a very positive role. Therefore, it is no surprise that the Franciscan Church also became one of these significant places that virtually every monarch visited.
0: The faiths of the friars and the city in which they lived and worked have always been closely intertwined. Just as the Franciscans significantly influenced life in Bratislava, the people of Bratislava in turn contributed to the growth or decline of the convent. Together, they experienced all the highs and lows that connected the two communities into an organic group, one that was forcibly broken apart only in the 1950s. Nevertheless, eight centuries of coexistence have left an inedible mark on both the history of Bratislava and the history of the Franciscans. Brother Juraj continues.
2: We know that the construction of the church began in 1278. After his victory in the battle against Otokar Premysel, it was commissioned by Ladislas IV, the Cuman, the King of Hungary. He is said to have ordered its construction as an expression of gratitude to God for winning the battle of the Marchfeld. We also know that the church was completed in 1297, when its consecration took place on the 24th of March. It must have been an event of extraordinary importance throughout the Kingdom of Hungary, as five bishops took part in it, which was quite exceptional. The consecration itself was carried out by the auxiliary bishop of Esztergom, and the king was also present. At that time, it was Andrew III.
0: The monarch had the church built for the Franciscans also because at the time, the order was experiencing a period of great flourishing throughout Europe. The friars were already active at leading universities across the continent, including in the Sorbonne in Paris and Salamanca in Spain. The first Franciscans arrived here in 1228, most likely coming from Vienna. Until the dissolution of the monarchy, Bratislava remained the center of the Hungarian Franciscan order.
2: When the church was consecrated in 1297, it was dedicated to the Annunciation of the Virgin Mary, a feast that is today known as the Annunciation of the Lord. Immediately after the completion of the church, the construction of the monastery began. In 1590, a major earthquake struck the entire city, and the monastery building was severely damaged. In the church, the vault collapsed, but only in the nave. The chapel of St. John the Evangelist and the tower remained intact. The nave collapsed and had to be rebuilt. Of course, no longer in the Gothic style, but entirely in a different architectural style.
0: For at least 200 years, the mayors of Bratislava were elected directly in the Franciscan Church. Brother Juraj continues to guide us through its history.
2: One of these mayors belonged to the Jakub family, and one of them was named Jakub II. He had such a strong connection with the Franciscans that he had a burial chapel built here. It still stands today and is connected to the church. It is the chapel of St. John the Evangelist, consecrated around the year 1360 or 1361.
0: When the Ottoman Empire began expanding, many Christians fled from the Balkans to Upper Hungary. As a result, from 1563, Bratislava became the coronation city and the capital of the Kingdom of Hungary. Coronations took place here until 1790. During this period, the Franciscan Church also played an important role.
2: The coronations themselves took place in the cathedral, but we know that after every coronation, the new king came here to our church, where he knighted members of the Order of the Golden Spur. In total, 10 kings, 7 royal wives, and Maria Theresa as the only reigning queen were crowned in Bratislava, because she was not merely the wife of a king, she was the sovereign ruler herself. All of them visited this church and the monastery. The connection continued even afterwards, as whenever a monarch visited Bratislava, they would also visit our church and monastery.
0: Another interesting fact is that from the 16th century onwards, the Hungarian Diet often convened in the Franciscan monastery. After the defeat at the Battle of Mohács in 1526, the Hungarian estates gathered here to elect a king. The same year, Ferdinand I of Habsburg was elected to the Hungarian throne here. Tour guide Marian Bilacic also highlights this during his tours of Bratislava.
2: In 1526, the Hungarian king, Louis II, of the Jagiellonian dynasty, died at the Battle of Mohács, and John Zápolya was essentially crowned as his successor. However, there had already been agreements in place stating that if the childless king Louis Jagiellon were to die, the throne would pass to his brother-in-law, Ferdinand of Habsburg. It was precisely in the premises of the Franciscan monastery that the Hungarian Diet convened and overturned this unauthorized coronation.
0: In the 17th century, Protestants began to spread into the region and naturally settled in Bratislava as well. Historical records from the monastery mention that a house belonging to a nobleman named Ileš Házy, who was a Protestant, stood opposite the church. Lutheran services were held here, and according to the records, the singing during these services was particularly loud. Brother Juraj explains.
2: It was as if they were competing with the services that were taking place in our church. Interestingly, this encouraged the friars to focus more on singing and the beauty of the liturgy. It's fascinating that things which initially seemed somewhat negative towards us Catholics eventually brought positive results. We know that, especially in the 18th century, many friars became involved in music. They composed remarkable works, and there were many brothers who were also composers. Our Franciscan Schola has even managed to release 2 CDs featuring these 18th century chants composed by our friars.

0: This province has always been multi-ethnic. After the dissolution of the monarchy, an independent Slovak province was established in 1924. It was naturally based in those monasteries that had previously been part of the Hungarian provinces. Brother Juraj concludes the historical section.
1: Keď sa rozpadla monarchia, tak bola taká zo štát.
2: When the monarchy collapsed, there was a certain aversion from the state authorities, from the secular leadership of the newly established Czechoslovak state, towards everything that was associated with the monarchy. Many of the friars who were Hungarian were expelled from here. However, to this day, because Hungarian kings used to visit this place, the Hungarian community that still exists in Bratislava has its roots and a presence in our church and monastery. A priest comes here and takes care of his Hungarian community. Hungarian masses are therefore held here almost every day. So, in a way, the church remains connected to that history even today.
0: Most churches in Bratislava are closed during the day. They usually open only before Mass and remain open for a short time afterwards. The Franciscan church, however, is generally open throughout the entire day. This unique feature was also noticed by the author of the book Bratislava Churches of the Old Town, Andrej Juríček.
3: Aj keď sa nedostanete úplne dovnútra, tak aspoň do tej.
2: Even if you cannot enter the church completely, you can at least access the vestibule. In summer, the entire complex is open, so visitors can see the chapel and even visit the monastery garden, which is open to the public. It is also the only church where visitors, including tourists, are allowed to go up the tower, which is truly a wonderful experience. Unfortunately, this is only available during the summer holidays.
0: Inside the church, there is a monastic treasury and several other interesting features. It is also home to a valuable relic.
3: Je tam relikvia svätého Reparáta.
2: There is a relic of Saint Reparatus, a 4th century saint who was a martyr. He died a martyr's death, and his relic is kept here. But it is not just a small piece of bone wrapped in cloth. The entire skeleton is preserved, of course, dressed in robes, and it looks very impressive. It is displayed in a glass sarcophagus, similar to a mummy case. It is truly a very interesting sight.
0: The story of the precious painting is also interesting.
3: Vo františkanskom kostole je aj najväčší barokový.
2: The Franciscan church is also home to the largest Baroque painting in Slovakia, measuring approximately 8 by 4 meters. It is called Our Lady, Queen of Angels. It is a very valuable painting that was almost destroyed. It was discovered rolled up and forgotten in another church where the Order of the Poor Charles had once been active. Its story is quite extraordinary. Around 70 years ago, the painting was found, but it was then stored away in various warehouses for years. Only about 20 years ago was it finally restored. It is truly a beautiful work of art.
0: During the socialist period, only the church remained in use. While monasteries in general were used for other purposes, they housed various state institutions. However, people continued to gather at the Franciscans. When people referred to the large Franciscans and the small Franciscans, they were actually talking about pubs. Andrej Juríček recalls.
3: And to boli také vinárne, hej? Jedna bola hneď oproti.
2: They were wine cellars. One was located opposite the Franciscan church. That was known as the Large Franciscans. Then there were the Small Franciscans, which was the monastery wine cellar, located underground right next to the Franciscan monastery. It was a beautiful little wine cellar where Roma musicians used to play the violin and cymbalum while people enjoyed red or white wine from the Little Carpathians.
0: Alongside the Franciscan monastery in Bratislava, the secular Franciscan order, also known as the Third Order, is active as well as the Gifra Youth Movement and the Seraphine Publishing House. The church is also currently home to a club for deaf people, and all Sunday masses are celebrated here in sign language. This is truly a unique feature within the region. Brother Juraj Mihály told us more.
1: Tejto pastorácie bohužiaľ sa venuje veľmi.
2: Unfortunately, very few people in Slovakia are involved in this type of pastoral work. There are perhaps only 5 priests who are able and willing to provide services in sign language. It is still an area that remains largely underserved in Slovakia, even though this ministry began here 30 years ago. A year ago, we visited Budapest with Mrs. Katka Vidova, who helps with pastoral care for the deaf here. There is one parish there that functions very well, but it is the only one of its kind in the whole of Hungary.
0: The Church of the Annunciation, also known as the Franciscan Church, together with the monastery and the very presence of the Franciscan friars in Bratislava, have had extraordinary significance in the past, continue to play an important role today, and, judging by their ongoing efforts, will likely have a successful future ahead as well.

0: This was the final part of our short series on the history of the Franciscan Order in Slovakia, marking the 800th anniversary of the death of Saint Francis of Assisi. The three-part series was produced by our colleague from the Spanish section of RSI, Ladislava Hudzovičová.
1: Radio Slovakia International.
0: While cash may seem less visible in an increasingly digital world, euro banknotes continue to play an important role in everyday life across Europe. More than 20 years after they were first introduced, the European Central Bank is now preparing a new generation of banknotes. The redesign aims not only to strengthen security against counterfeiting, but also to better reflect Europe's shared identity, values, and natural heritage. This interview is part of the Young Money series created in cooperation with the National Bank of Slovakia, which explores topics related to money and economy. To learn more about what these changes mean and what people can expect in the years ahead, I spoke with
2: Andrej Slyžík, director of the cash management department in the National Bank of Slovakia.
0: So why is a new series of euro banknotes being introduced after more than 20 years?
2: Euro banknotes have been in circulation since 2002. Like all major currencies, they need to evolve to remain secure, practical and relevant. Redesigning the banknotes ensures to stay ahead of counterfeiters by introducing more advanced security features, reflect Europe's identity and values in a way that feels more meaningful and relatable to today's Europeans. Improve accessibility and inclusion, making banknotes easier for everyone to recognize and use. Enhance environmental sustainability throughout improved production methods and materials. In short, the redesigning is not just about appearance. It's about ensuring that euro banknotes remain secure, trusted, and relevant for the future.
0: So we know that the themes that are being introduced currently are European culture and also river and birds. If you can tell us, what is the idea behind these two selected themes specifically?
2: These themes were selected after extensive consultation with European citizens. European culture ranked first, while themes related to rivers and birds were among the most popular and were later combined into a single nature-focused theme. Both themes express a common idea, which is connecting Europe and Europeans. European culture highlights the continent's shared artistic, scientific, and intellectual heritage, while rivers and birds symbolize Europe's natural environment, biodiversity, and connection that go beyond the national borders. Together, the two themes represent complementary vision of Europe, one focused on the cultural achievements and the other on its shared natural heritage.
0: Also, how do the security features on euro banknotes help protect them against counterfeiting, and why is it important to update them over time?
2: Euro banknotes contain the range of sophisticated security features, including watermark, security thread, hologram, color-changing elements, and other security features that are easy for public to check, but difficult to reproduce accurately. These features help people quickly distinguish genuine banknotes from the counterfeits. However, counterfeiters also gain access to new technology like high-resolution scanners, printers, and digital image processing tools become more powerful over time. For this reason, central banks must continually innovate and introduce new security technologies. Regular updates help maintain public confidence in cash and ensure that euro banknotes remain among the most secure banknotes in the world.
0: What can people expect during the changeover to the new banknotes, and will the current banknotes remain valid for some time?
2: The transition will be gradual. Even after final design is selected at the end of this year, the new banknotes will require further development, testing, and production itself, so it will still take several years before they enter circulation. Current euro banknotes will remain legal and retain their full value. They are expected to circulate alongside the new series for a considerable period, and there will be no sudden withdrawal of existing notes. The changeover will be carefully managed to ensure very smooth transition.
0: And last but not least, we know that we live in a time of contactless payments and digital money. We are no longer in this so-called analog world. Why are banknotes still important today, and what role do you think that cash will play in, let's say, 10 or 20 years?
2: Despite the growth of digital payments, cash remains important for several reasons and its advantages. It is accepted without electricity, internet access, or technical infrastructure, provides resilience during power outage, cyber incidents, or technical failures. Cash offers privacy and direct control over your spendings, and it's inclusive, ensuring that everyone can make payments regardless of age, income, or digital equipment or digital skills. Looking ahead, I expect cash to represent a smaller share of everyday transactions than it does today. However, cash is unlikely to disappear. It will coexist with the digital payments and digital euro in the future. And it is important for the stability of the payment system to stand on both legs, cash and digital.
0: And with that, we have come to the end of today's program, where we looked at the future of euro banknotes and the changes planned for the next generation of European currency, and we also brought you the final episode of our short series marking the 800th anniversary of the death of Saint Francis of Assisi, exploring the history and legacy of the Franciscan Order in Slovakia. Your host today was Patricia Polakovičová and sound technician Romana Šunderlíková. Thank you for listening and join us again next week. Goodbye and do počutia.

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1: Slovakia honors soldiers killed in UN peace mission. Slovakia supports Moldova's EU accession process. Gas storage and electricity output strengthen Slovakia's energy security. Slovakia has honored two Slovak soldiers who lost their lives while serving in the United Nations peacekeeping mission UNPROFOR in the former Yugoslavia. The names of Master Sergeant Igor Rigo and Corporal Vladimir Grman were unveiled at the Pobjednik Memorial in Croatia during commemorations, marking Croatia's victory and Homeland Thanksgiving Day and Veterans Day. Foreign Minister Juraj Blanar said peace should never be taken for granted and stressed that the sacrifice of Slovak peacekeepers remains part of Slovakia's modern history. UNPROFOR, active between 1993 and 1996, was Slovakia's first international peacekeeping mission for independence. Since then, more than 13,000 Slovak soldiers and police officers have served in 16 UN missions. Slovakia currently contributes personnel to missions in Cyprus and in the Middle East. Slovakia has joined a new international project supporting Moldova's accession to the European Union. Foreign Minister Juraj Blanar said Slovakia is ready to share its experience with EU accession, institution building, and implementation of the single market. The 6 million euro project brings together Slovak aid, France's expertise France, and Czech aid. Slovakia will contribute expertise worth 1.75 million euros to strengthen Moldova's public institutions and improve governance of state-owned enterprises. The project will run for 3 years. State-owned gas supplier SPP says it will meet the government's target of storing 13 terawatt-hours of natural gas before September. By the start of the heating season, it expects to have 17.5 terawatt-hours in storage. The Economy Ministry says Slovakia is well prepared despite continuing uncertainty on European energy markets. Electricity generation rose by 3% in the first half of the year to more than 15 terawatt-hours. Domestic consumption increased slightly while electricity exports grew by almost 20%. Hungary remained Slovakia's largest export market, while most electricity imports came from the Czech Republic. Around 300,000 hectares of agricultural land in Slovakia are gradually becoming overgrown, according to the conservation organization BROS. The group says restoring former meadows, orchards and pastures could help farmers adapt to climate change, increase domestic fodder production and create opportunities for young farmers. Environmentalists also warn that overgrown land threatens biodiversity by replacing species-rich grasslands and reducing habitats for pollinators and rare birds. They are calling for greater financial support as part of the next EU funding period.
0: Topical issue.
1: The 28th edition of the Four Elements Summer Film Festival opens on Thursday in the historic mining town of Banská Štiavnica. Running until Sunday, the festival will present more than 20 feature films, documentaries and experimental productions all linked by this year's theme, Generations. The program explores relationships between generations from different perspectives. Highlights include the Slovak premiere of the Brazilian drama Malu, following three generations of women in one family, and the Polish coming-of-age film Ministrant, about the group of altar boys confronting injustice in their local church. Alongside film screenings, the festival also offers workshops for children and a range of accompanying events.
2: Coming to you after the latest news bulletin is your host Patricia Polakovičová.

0: The Franciscan Church in Bratislava is the oldest surviving and still active church in the city. For more than seven centuries, it has witnessed coronations, political assemblies, and social change, while remaining a place of faith and community. In the first part of today's program, we bring you the concluding episode of our special series marking the 800th anniversary of the death of Saint Francis of Assisi. Together, we will explore the remarkable history of the Franciscans in Slovakia and the lasting legacy they have left behind. Later in the program, we turn to a topic that affects millions of Europeans every day. More than 20 years after the euro banknotes entered the circulation, a new generation of notes is now being prepared. Why is this redesign taking place? What changes can people expect? And how will the new banknotes reflect Europe's identity? In the latest edition of our Young Money series, created in cooperation with the National Bank of Slovakia, we speak with Andrej Slížik from the National Bank of Slovakia to find out more. Stay tuned.
1: Our church here in Bratislava is in fact the oldest functioning church in the city. There were certainly other churches on the site before it was built. Some are even mentioned in historical records, but none of them have survived. This church has a remarkable history and is closely connected not only with our religious order, but also with the history of Bratislava itself and of the Kingdom of Hungary, of which we were once a part.
0: Our conversation began with Brother Juraj Mihály, provincial minister of the Franciscans in Slovakia. Over the centuries, the Order of Friars Minor, better known as the Franciscans, has followed a long and remarkable journey in Slovakia. Its history is a mosaic of stories about men who wore the habit of Saint Francis, embraced his ideals, and sought to serve those most in need in the spirit of the gospel, especially people living on the margins of society. The Franciscan community has been present in Bratislava since the first half of the 13th century, when the city was already a thriving center of trade, whose strategic location helped shape its importance. Ethnologist Katarína Nádaská explains why the presence of the Franciscans played such a significant role in the city's history.
2: The Franciscan order was among the oldest religious orders operating in the territory of the Kingdom of Hungary. Moreover, it carried out very important activities, particularly in areas such as popular religious theater, including Passion Plays. During the period of growing Ottoman threat and later during the Counter-Reformation, these orders, and specifically the Franciscan order, played a very positive role. Therefore, it is no surprise that the Franciscan church also became one of these significant places that virtually every monarch visited.
0: The faiths of the friars and the city in which they lived and worked have always been closely intertwined. Just as the Franciscans significantly influenced life in Bratislava, the people of Bratislava in turn contributed to the growth or decline of the convent. Together, they experienced all the highs and lows that connected the two communities into an organic group, one that was forcibly broken apart only in the 1950s. Nevertheless, eight centuries of coexistence have left an inedible mark on both the history of Bratislava and the history of the Franciscans. Brother Juraj continues.
1: We know that the construction of the church began in 1278, after his victory in the battle against Otokar Premysel. It was commissioned by Ladislaus IV, the Cuman, the King of Hungary. He is said to have ordered its construction as an expression of gratitude to God for winning the Battle of the Marchfeld. We also know that the church was completed in 1297, when its consecration took place on the 24th of March. It must have been an event of extraordinary importance throughout the Kingdom of Hungary, as five bishops took part in it, which was quite exceptional. The consecration itself was carried out by the auxiliary bishop of Esztergom, and the king was also present. At that time, it was Andrew III.
0: The monarch had the church built for the Franciscans, also because at the time, the order was experiencing a period of great flourishing throughout Europe. the friars were already active at leading universities across the continent, including in the Sorbonne in Paris and Salamanca in Spain. The first Franciscans arrived here in 1228, most likely coming from Vienna. Until the dissolution of the monarchy, Bratislava remained the center of the Hungarian Franciscan order.
1: When the church was consecrated in 1297, it was dedicated to the Annunciation of the Virgin Mary, a feast that is today known as the Annunciation of the Lord. Immediately after the completion of the church, the construction of the monastery began. In 1590, a major earthquake struck the entire city, and the monastery building was severely damaged. In the church, the vault collapsed, but only in the nave. The chapel of St. John the Evangelist and the tower remained intact. The nave collapsed and had to be rebuilt. Of course, no longer in the Gothic style, but entirely in a different architectural style.
0: For at least 200 years, the mayors of Bratislava were elected directly in the Franciscan Church. Brother Juraj continues to guide us through its history.
1: One of these mayors belonged to the Jakub family, and one of them was named Jakub II. He had such a strong connection with the Franciscans that he had a burial chapel built here. It still stands today and is connected to the church. It is the Chapel of St. John the Evangelist, consecrated around the year 1360 or 1361.
0: When the Ottoman Empire began expanding, many Christians fled from the Balkans to Upper Hungary. As a result, from 1563, Bratislava became the coronation city and the capital of the Kingdom of Hungary. Coronations took place here until 1790. During this period, the Franciscan Church also played an important role.
1: The coronations themselves took place in the cathedral, but we know that after every coronation, the new king came here to our church, where he knighted members of the Order of the Golden Spur. In total, 10 kings, 7 royal wives, and Maria Teresa as the only reigning queen were crowned in Bratislava, because she was not merely the wife of a king. She was the sovereign ruler herself. All of them visited this church and the monastery. The connection continued even afterwards, as whenever a monarch visited Bratislava, they would also visit our church and monastery.
0: Another interesting fact is that from the 16th century onwards, the Hungarian Diet often convened in the Franciscan monastery. After the defeat at the Battle of Mohács in 1526, the Hungarian estates gathered here to elect a king. The same year, Ferdinand I of Habsburg was elected to the Hungarian throne here. Tour guide Marian Bilacic also highlights this during his tours of Bratislava.
1: In 1526, the Hungarian king Louis II of the Jagiellonian dynasty died at the Battle of Mohács, and John Zápolya was essentially crowned as his successor. However, there had already been agreements in place stating that if the childless king Louis Jagiellon were to die, the throne would pass to his brother-in-law, Ferdinand of Habsburg. It was precisely in the premises of the Franciscan monastery that the Hungarian Diet convened and overturned this unauthorized coronation.
0: In the 17th century, Protestants began to spread into the region and naturally settled in Bratislava as well. Historical records from the monastery mention that a house belonging to a nobleman named Ilyes Házy, who was a Protestant, stood opposite the church. Lutheran services were held here, and according to the records, the singing during these services was particularly loud. Brother Juraj explains.
1: It was as if they were competing with the services that were taking place in our church. Interestingly, this encouraged the friars to focus more on singing and the beauty of the liturgy. It's fascinating that things which initially seemed somewhat negative towards us Catholics eventually brought positive results. We know that, especially in the 18th century, many friars became involved in music. They composed remarkable works, and there were many brothers who were also composers. Our Franciscan Schola has even managed to release 2 CDs featuring these 18th century chants composed by our friars.

0: This province has always been multi-ethnic. After the dissolution of the monarchy, an independent Slovak province was established in 1924. It was naturally based in those monasteries that had previously been part of the Hungarian provinces. Brother Juraj concludes the historical section.
1: When the monarchy collapsed, there was a certain aversion from the state authorities, from the secular leadership of the newly established Czechoslovak state, towards everything that was associated with the monarchy. Many of the friars who were Hungarian were expelled from here. However, to this day, because Hungarian kings used to visit this place, the Hungarian community that still exists in Bratislava has its roots and a presence in our church and monastery. A priest comes here and takes care of his Hungarian community. Hungarian masses are therefore held here almost every day. So, in a way, the church remains connected to that history even today.
0: Most churches in Bratislava are closed during the day. They usually open only before Mass and remain open for a short time afterwards. The Franciscan church, however, is generally open throughout the entire day. This unique feature was also noticed by the author of the book Bratislava Churches of the Old Town, Andrej Juríček.
1: Even if you cannot enter the church completely, you can at least access the vestibule. In summer, the entire complex is open, so visitors can see the chapel and even visit the monastery garden, which is open to the public. It is also the only church where visitors, including tourists, are allowed to go up the tower, which is truly a wonderful experience. Unfortunately, this is only available during the summer holidays.
0: Inside the church, there is a monastic treasury and several other interesting features. It is also home to a valuable relic.
1: There is a relic of Saint Reparatus, a 4th century saint who was a martyr. He died a martyr's death, and his relic is kept here. But it is not just a small piece of bone wrapped in cloth. The entire skeleton is preserved, of course, dressed in robes, and it looks very impressive. It is displayed in a glass sarcophagus, similar to a mummy case. It is truly a very interesting sight.
0: The story of the precious painting is also interesting.
1: The Franciscan church is also home to the largest Baroque painting in Slovakia, measuring approximately 8 by 4 meters. It is called Our Lady, Queen of Angels. It is a very valuable painting that was almost destroyed. It was discovered rolled up and forgotten in another church where the Order of the Poor Charles had once been active. Its story is quite extraordinary. Around 70 years ago, the painting was found, but it was then stored away in various warehouses for years. Only about 20 years ago was it finally restored. It is truly a beautiful work of art.
0: During the socialist period, only the church remained in use, while monasteries in general were used for other purposes. They housed various state institutions. However, people continued to gather at the Franciscans. When people referred to the large Franciscans and the small Franciscans, they were actually talking about pubs. Andrej Juríček recalls.
1: They were wine cellars. One was located opposite the Franciscan church. That was known as the large Franciscans. Then there were the small Franciscans, which was the monastery wine cellar, located underground right next to the Franciscan monastery. It was a beautiful little wine cellar where Roma musicians used to play the violin and cymbalum while people enjoyed red or white wine from the little Carpathians.
0: Alongside the Franciscan monastery in Bratislava, the secular Franciscan order, also known as the Third Order, is active, as well as the Gifra Youth Movement and the Seraphine Publishing House. The church is also currently home to a club for deaf people, and all Sunday masses are celebrated here in sign language. This is truly a unique feature within the region. Brother Juraj Mihály told us more.
1: Unfortunately, very few people in Slovakia are involved in this type of pastoral work. There are perhaps only 5 priests who are able and willing to provide services in sign language. It is still an area that remains largely underserved in Slovakia, even though this ministry began here 30 years ago. A year ago, we visited Budapest with Mrs. Katka Vidova, who helps with pastoral care for the deaf here. There is one parish there that functions very well, but it is the only one of its kind in the whole of Hungary.
0: The Church of the Annunciation, also known as the Franciscan Church, together with the monastery and the very presence of the Franciscan friars in Bratislava, have had extraordinary significance in the past, continue to play an important role today, and, judging by their ongoing efforts, will likely have a successful future ahead as well.

0: This was the final part of our short series on the history of the Franciscan Order in Slovakia, marking the 800th anniversary of the death of Saint Francis of Assisi. The three-part series was produced by our colleague from the Spanish section of RSI, Ladislava Hudzovičová.
1: Radio Slovakia International.
0: While cash may seem less visible in an increasingly digital world, euro banknotes continue to play an important role in everyday life across Europe. More than 20 years after they were first introduced, the European Central Bank is now preparing a new generation of banknotes. The redesign aims not only to strengthen security against counterfeiting, but also to better reflect Europe's shared identity, values, and natural heritage. This interview is part of the Young Money series created in cooperation with the National Bank of Slovakia, which explores topics related to money and economy. To learn more about what these changes mean and what people can expect in the years ahead, I spoke with
2: Andrej Slížik, director of the cash management department in the National Bank of Slovakia.
0: So why is a new series of euro banknotes being introduced after more than 20 years?
2: Euro banknotes have been in circulation since 2002. Like all major currencies, they need to evolve to remain secure, practical and relevant. Redesigning the banknotes ensures to stay ahead of counterfeiters by introducing more advanced security features, reflect Europe's identity and values in a way that feels more meaningful and relatable to today's Europeans. Improve accessibility and inclusion, making banknotes easier for everyone to recognize and use. Enhance environmental sustainability throughout improved production methods and materials. In short, the redesigning is not just about appearance. It's about ensuring that euro banknotes remain secure, trusted, and relevant for the future.
0: So we know that the themes that are being introduced currently are European culture and also river and birds. If you can tell us, what is the idea behind these two selected themes specifically?
2: These themes were selected after extensive consultation with European citizens. European culture ranked first, while themes related to rivers and birds were among the most popular and were later combined into a single nature-focused theme. Both themes express a common idea, which is connecting Europe and Europeans. European culture highlights the continent's shared artistic, scientific, and intellectual heritage, while rivers and birds symbolize Europe's natural environment, biodiversity, and connection that go beyond the national borders. Together, the two themes represent complementary vision of Europe, one focused on the cultural achievements and the other on its shared natural heritage.
0: Also, how do the security features on euro banknotes help protect them against counterfeiting, and why is it important to update them over time?
2: Euro banknotes contain the range of sophisticated security features, including watermark, security thread, hologram, color-changing elements, and other security features that are easy for public to check, but difficult to reproduce accurately. These features help people quickly distinguish genuine banknotes from the counterfeits. However, counterfeiters also gain access to new technology like high-resolution scanners, printers, and digital image processing tools become more powerful over time. For this reason, central banks must continually innovate and introduce new security technologies. Regular updates help maintain public confidence in cash and ensure that euro banknotes remain among the most secure banknotes in the world.
0: What can people expect during the changeover to the new banknotes, and will the current banknotes remain valid for some time?
2: The transition will be gradual. Even after final design is selected at the end of this year, the new banknotes will require further development, testing, and production itself, so it will still take several years before they enter circulation. Current euro banknotes will remain legal and retain their full value. They are expected to circulate alongside the new series for a considerable period, and there will be no sudden withdrawal of existing notes. The changeover will be carefully managed to ensure very smooth transition.
0: And last but not least, we know that we live in a time of contactless payments and digital money. We are no longer in this so-called analog world. Why are banknotes still important today, and what role do you think that cash will play in, let's say, 10 or 20 years?
2: Despite the growth of digital payments, cash remains important for several reasons and its advantages. It is accepted without electricity, internet access, or technical infrastructure, provides resilience during power outage, cyber incidents, or technical failures. Cash offers privacy and direct control over your spendings, and it's inclusive, ensuring that everyone can make payments regardless of age, income, or digital equipment or digital skills. Looking ahead, I expect cash to represent a smaller share of everyday transactions than it does today. However, cash is unlikely to disappear. It will coexist with the digital payments and digital euro in the future. And it is important for the stability of the payment system to stand on both legs, cash and digital.
0: And with that, we have come to the end of today's program, where we looked at the future of euro banknotes and the changes planned for the next generation of European currency, and we also brought you the final episode of our short series marking the 800th anniversary of the death of Saint Francis of Assisi, exploring the history and legacy of the Franciscan order in Slovakia. Your host today was Patricia Polakovičová and sound technician Romana Šunderlíková. Thank you for listening and join us again next week. Goodbye and do počutia.

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1: Slovakia honors soldiers killed in UN peace mission. Slovakia supports Moldova's EU accession process. Gas storage and electricity output strengthen Slovakia's energy security. Slovakia has honored two Slovak soldiers who lost their lives while serving in the United Nations peacekeeping mission UNPROFOR in the former Yugoslavia. The names of Master Sergeant Igor Rigo and Corporal Vladimir Grman were unveiled at the Pobjednik Memorial in Croatia during commemorations, marking Croatia's victory and Homeland Thanksgiving Day and Veterans Day. Foreign Minister Juraj Blanar said peace should never be taken for granted and stressed that the sacrifice of Slovak peacekeepers remains part of Slovakia's modern history. UNPROFOR, active between 1993 and 1996, was Slovakia's first international peacekeeping mission for independence. Since then, more than 13,000 Slovak soldiers and police officers have served in 16 UN missions. Slovakia currently contributes personnel to missions in Cyprus and in the Middle East. Slovakia has joined a new international project supporting Moldova's accession to the European Union. Foreign Minister Juraj Blanar said Slovakia is ready to share its experience with EU accession, institution building, and implementation of the single market. The 6 million euro project brings together Slovak aid, France's Expertise France, and Czech aid. Slovakia will contribute expertise worth 1.75 million euros to strengthen Moldova's public institutions and improve governance of state-owned enterprises. The project will run for 3 years. State-owned gas supplier SPP says it will meet the government's target of storing 13 terawatt-hours of natural gas before September. By the start of the heating season, it expects to have 17.5 terawatt-hours in storage. The Economy Ministry says Slovakia is well prepared despite continuing uncertainty on European energy markets. Electricity generation rose by 3% in the first half of the year to more than 15 terawatt-hours. Domestic consumption increased slightly while electricity exports grew by almost 20%. Hungary remained Slovakia's largest export market, while most electricity imports came from the Czech Republic. Around 300,000 hectares of agricultural land in Slovakia are gradually becoming overgrown, according to the conservation organization BROS. The group says restoring former meadows, orchards and pastures could help farmers adapt to climate change, increase domestic fodder production and create opportunities for young farmers. Environmentalists also warn that overgrown land threatens biodiversity by replacing species-rich grasslands and reducing habitats for pollinators and rare birds. They are calling for greater financial support as part of the next EU funding period.
0: Topical issue.
1: The 28th edition of the Four Elements Summer Film Festival opens on Thursday in the historic mining town of Banská Štiavnica. Running until Sunday, the festival will present more than 20 feature films, documentaries and experimental productions all linked by this year's theme, Generations. The program explores relationships between generations from different perspectives. Highlights include the Slovak premiere of the Brazilian drama Malu, following three generations of women in one family, and the Polish coming-of-age film Ministrant, about the group of altar boys confronting injustice in their local church. Alongside film screenings, the festival also offers workshops for children and a range of accompanying events.
2: Coming to you after the latest news bulletin is your host Patricia Polakovičová.

0: The Franciscan Church in Bratislava is the oldest surviving and still active church in the city. For more than seven centuries, it has witnessed coronations, political assemblies, and social change, while remaining a place of faith and community. In the first part of today's program, we bring you the concluding episode of our special series marking the 800th anniversary of the death of Saint Francis of Assisi. Together, we will explore the remarkable history of the Franciscans in Slovakia and the lasting legacy they have left behind. Later in the program, we turn to a topic that affects millions of Europeans every day. More than 20 years after the euro banknotes entered the circulation, a new generation of notes is now being prepared. Why is this redesign taking place? What changes can people expect? And how will the new banknotes reflect Europe's identity? In the latest edition of our Young Money series, created in cooperation with the National Bank of Slovakia, we speak with Andrej Slížik from the National Bank of Slovakia to find out more. Stay tuned.
1: Náš kostol tu na Bratislave v súčasnosti je
2: naozaj. Our church here in Bratislava is in fact the oldest functioning church in the city. There were certainly other churches on the site before it was built. Some are even mentioned in historical records, but none of them have survived. This church has a remarkable history and is closely connected not only with our religious order, but also with the history of Bratislava itself and of the Kingdom of Hungary, of which we were once a part.
0: Our conversation began with Brother Juraj Mihály, provincial minister of the Franciscans in Slovakia. Over the centuries, the order of Friars Minor, better known as the Franciscans, has followed a long and remarkable journey in Slovakia. Its history is a mosaic of stories about men who wore the habit of Saint Francis, embraced his ideals, and sought to serve those most in need in the spirit of the gospel, especially people living on the margins of society. The Franciscan community has been present in Bratislava since the first half of the 13th century, when the city was already a thriving center of trade, whose strategic location helped shape its importance. Ethnologist Katarína Nádaská explains why the presence of the Franciscans played such a significant role in the city's history.
3: The Franciscan order was among the oldest religious orders operating in the territory of the Kingdom of Hungary. Moreover, it carried out very important activities, particularly in areas such as popular religious theater, including Passion Plays. During the period of growing Ottoman threat and later during the Counter-Reformation, these orders, and specifically the Franciscan order, played a very positive role. Therefore, it is no surprise that the Franciscan Church also became one of these significant places that virtually every monarch visited.
0: The faiths of the friars and the city in which they lived and worked have always been closely intertwined. Just as the Franciscans significantly influenced life in Bratislava, the people of Bratislava in turn contributed to the growth or decline of the convent. Together, they experienced all the highs and lows that connected the two communities into an organic group, one that was forcibly broken apart only in the 1950s. Nevertheless, eight centuries of coexistence have left an inedible mark on both the history of Bratislava and the history of the Franciscans. Brother Juraj continues.
2: We know that the construction of the church began in 1278. After his victory in the battle against Otokar Premysel, it was commissioned by Ladislaus IV, the Cuman, the King of Hungary. He is said to have ordered its construction as an expression of gratitude to God for winning the battle of the Marchfeld. We also know that the church was completed in 1297, when its consecration took place on the 24th of March. It must have been an event of extraordinary importance throughout the Kingdom of Hungary, as five bishops took part in it, which was quite exceptional. The consecration itself was carried out by the auxiliary bishop of Esztergom, and the king was also present. At that time, it was Andrew III.
0: The monarch had the church built for the Franciscans also because, at the time, the order was experiencing a period of great flourishing throughout Europe. The friars were already active at leading universities across the continent, including in the Sorbonne in Paris and Salamanca in Spain. The first Franciscans arrived here in 1228, most likely coming from Vienna. Until the dissolution of the monarchy, Bratislava remained the center of the Hungarian Franciscan order.
2: When the church was consecrated in 1297, it was dedicated to the Annunciation of the Virgin Mary, a feast that is today known as the Annunciation of the Lord. Immediately after the completion of the church, the construction of the monastery began. In 1590, a major earthquake struck the entire city, and the monastery building was severely damaged. In the church, the vault collapsed, but only in the nave. The chapel of St. John the Evangelist and the tower remained intact. The nave collapsed and had to be rebuilt. Of course, no longer in the Gothic style, but entirely in a different architectural style.
0: For at least 200 years, the mayors of Bratislava were elected directly in the Franciscan Church. Brother Juraj continues to guide us through its history.
2: One of these mayors belonged to the Jakub family, and one of them was named Jakub II. He had such a strong connection with the Franciscans that he had a burial chapel built here. It still stands today and is connected to the church. It is the chapel of St. John the Evangelist, consecrated around the year 1360 or 1361.
0: When the Ottoman Empire began expanding, many Christians fled from the Balkans to Upper Hungary. As a result, from 1563, Bratislava became the coronation city and the capital of the Kingdom of Hungary. Coronations took place here until 1790. During this period, the Franciscan Church also played an important role.
2: The coronations themselves took place in the cathedral, but we know that after every coronation, the new king came here to our church, where he knighted members of the Order of the Golden Spur. In total, 10 kings, 7 royal wives, and Maria Theresa as the only reigning queen were crowned in Bratislava, because she was not merely the wife of a king. She was the sovereign ruler herself. All of them visited this church and the monastery. The connection continued even afterwards, as whenever a monarch visited Bratislava, they would also visit our church and monastery.
0: Another interesting fact is that from the 16th century onwards, the Hungarian Diet often convened in the Franciscan monastery. After the defeat at the Battle of Mohács in 1526, the Hungarian estates gathered here to elect a king. The same year, Ferdinand I of Habsburg was elected to the Hungarian throne here. Tour guide Marian Bilacic also highlights this during his tours of Bratislava.
2: In 1526, the Hungarian king, Louis II, of the Jagiellonian dynasty, died at the Battle of Mohács, and John Zápolya was essentially crowned as his successor. However, there had already been agreements in place stating that if the childless king Louis Jagiellon were to die, the throne would pass to his brother-in-law, Ferdinand of Habsburg. It was precisely in the premises of the Franciscan monastery that the Hungarian Diet convened and overturned this unauthorized coronation.
0: In the 17th century, Protestants began to spread into the region and naturally settled in Bratislava as well. Historical records from the monastery mention that a house belonging to a nobleman named Ilesh Házy, who was a Protestant, stood opposite the church. Lutheran services were held here, and according to the records, the singing during these services was particularly loud. Brother Juraj explains.
2: It was as if they were competing with the services that were taking place in our church. Interestingly, this encouraged the friars to focus more on singing and the beauty of the liturgy. It's fascinating that things which initially seemed somewhat negative towards us Catholics eventually brought positive results. We know that, especially in the 18th century, many friars became involved in music. They composed remarkable works, and there were many brothers who were also composers. Our Franciscan Schola has even managed to release 2 CDs featuring these 18th century chants composed by our friars.

0: This province has always been multi-ethnic. After the dissolution of the monarchy, an independent Slovak province was established in 1924. It was naturally based in those monasteries that had previously been part of the Hungarian provinces. Brother Juraj concludes the historical section.
1: Keď sa rozpadla monarchia, tak bola taká zo štátu.
2: When the monarchy collapsed, there was a certain aversion from the state authorities, from the secular leadership of the newly established Czechoslovak state, towards everything that was associated with the monarchy. Many of the friars who were Hungarian were expelled from here. However, to this day, because Hungarian kings used to visit this place, the Hungarian community that still exists in Bratislava has its roots and a presence in our church and monastery. A priest comes here and takes care of his Hungarian community. Hungarian masses are therefore held here almost every day. So, in a way, the church remains connected to that history even today.
0: Most churches in Bratislava are closed during the day. They usually open only before Mass and remain open for a short time afterwards. The Franciscan church, however, is generally open throughout the entire day. This unique feature was also noticed by the author of the book Bratislava Churches of the Old Town, Andrej Juríček.
3: Aj keď sa nedostanete úplne dovnútra, tak aspoň do tej.
2: Even if you cannot enter the church completely, you can at least access the vestibule. In summer, the entire complex is open, so visitors can see the chapel and even visit the monastery garden, which is open to the public. It is also the only church where visitors, including tourists, are allowed to go up the tower, which is truly a wonderful experience. Unfortunately, this is only available during the summer holidays.
0: Inside the church, there is a monastic treasury and several other interesting features. It is also home to a valuable relic.
3: Je tam relikvia svätého Reparáta.
2: There is a relic of Saint Reparatus, a 4th century saint who was a martyr. He died a martyr's death, and his relic is kept here. But it is not just a small piece of bone wrapped in cloth. The entire skeleton is preserved, of course, dressed in robes, and it looks very impressive. It is displayed in a glass sarcophagus, similar to a mummy case. It is truly a very interesting sight.
0: The story of the precious painting is also interesting.
3: Vo františkanskom kostole je aj najväčší barokový.
2: The Franciscan church is also home to the largest Baroque painting in Slovakia, measuring approximately 8 by 4 meters. It is called Our Lady, Queen of Angels. It is a very valuable painting that was almost destroyed. It was discovered rolled up and forgotten in another church where the Order of the Poor Charles had once been active. Its story is quite extraordinary. Around 70 years ago, the painting was found, but it was then stored away in various warehouses for years. Only about 20 years ago was it finally restored. It is truly a beautiful work of art.
0: During the socialist period, only the church remained in use, while monasteries in general were used for other purposes. They housed various state institutions. However, people continued to gather at the Franciscans. When people referred to the large Franciscans and the small Franciscans, they were actually talking about pubs. Andrej Juríček recalls.
3: To boli také vinárne, hej? Jedna bola hneď oproti.
2: They were wine sellers. One was located opposite the Franciscan church. That was known as the Large Franciscans. Then there were the Small Franciscans, which was the monastery wine cellar, located underground right next to the Franciscan monastery. It was a beautiful little wine cellar where Roma musicians used to play the violin and cymbalum while people enjoyed red or white wine from the Little Carpathians.
0: Alongside the Franciscan monastery in Bratislava, the secular Franciscan order, also known as the Third Order, is active as well as the Gifra Youth Movement and the Seraphine Publishing House. The church is also currently home to a club for deaf people, and all Sunday masses are celebrated here in sign language. This is truly a unique feature within the region. Brother Juraj Mihály told us more.
1: Tejto pastorácie bohužiaľ sa venuje veľmi.
2: Unfortunately, very few people in Slovakia are involved in this type of pastoral work. There are perhaps only 5 priests who are able and willing to provide services in sign language. It is still an area that remains largely underserved in Slovakia, even though this ministry began here 30 years ago. A year ago, we visited Budapest with Mrs. Katka Vidova, who helps with pastoral care for the deaf here. There is one parish there that functions very well, but it is the only one of its kind in the whole of Hungary.
0: The Church of the Annunciation, also known as the Franciscan Church, together with the monastery and the very presence of the Franciscan friars in Bratislava, have had extraordinary significance in the past, continue to play an important role today, and, judging by their ongoing efforts, will likely have a successful future ahead as well.

0: Italy. This was the final part of our short series on the history of the Franciscan Order in Slovakia, marking the 800th anniversary of the death of Saint Francis of Assisi. The three-part series was produced by our colleague from the Spanish section of RSI, Ladislava Hudzovičová.
1: Radio Slovakia International.
0: While cash may seem less visible in an increasingly digital world, euro banknotes continue to play an important role in everyday life across Europe. More than 20 years after they were first introduced, the European Central Bank is now preparing a new generation of banknotes. The redesign aims not only to strengthen security against counterfeiting, but also to better reflect Europe's shared identity, values, and natural heritage. This interview is part of the Young Money series created in cooperation with the National Bank of Slovakia, which explores topics related to money and economy. To learn more about what these changes mean and what people can expect in the years ahead, I spoke with
2: Andrej Slyžík, director of the cash management department in the National Bank of Slovakia.
0: So why is a new series of euro banknotes being introduced after more than 20 years?
2: Euro banknotes have been in circulation since 2002. Like all major currencies, they need to evolve to remain secure, practical and relevant. Redesigning the banknotes ensures to stay ahead of counterfeiters by introducing more advanced security features, reflect Europe's identity and values in a way that feels more meaningful and relatable to today's Europeans. Improve accessibility and inclusion, making banknotes easier for everyone to recognize and use. Enhance environmental sustainability throughout improved production methods and materials. In short, the redesigning is not just about appearance. It's about ensuring that euro banknotes remain secure, trusted, and relevant for the future.
0: So we know that the themes that are being introduced currently are European culture and also river and birds. If you can tell us, what is the idea behind these two selected themes specifically?
2: These themes were selected after extensive consultation with European citizens. European culture ranked first, while themes related to rivers and birds were among the most popular and were later combined into a single nature-focused theme. Both themes express a common idea, which is connecting Europe and Europeans. European culture highlights the continent's shared artistic, scientific, and intellectual heritage, while rivers and birds symbolize Europe's natural environment, biodiversity, and connection that go beyond the national borders. Together, the two themes represent complementary vision of Europe, one focused on the cultural achievements and the other on its shared natural heritage.
0: Also, how do the security features on euro banknotes help protect them against counterfeiting, and why is it important to update them over time?
2: Euro banknotes contain the range of sophisticated security features, including watermark, security thread, hologram, color-changing elements, and other security features that are easy for public to check, but difficult to reproduce accurately. These features help people quickly distinguish genuine banknotes from the counterfeits. However, counterfeiters also gain access to new technology like high-resolution scanners, printers, and digital image processing tools become more powerful over time. For this reason, central banks must continually innovate and introduce new security technologies. Regular updates help maintain public confidence in cash and ensure that euro banknotes remain among the most secure banknotes in the world.
0: What can people expect during the changeover to the new banknotes, and will the current banknotes remain valid for some time?
2: The transition will be gradual. Even after final design is selected at the end of this year, the new banknotes will require further development, testing, and production itself, so it will still take several years before they enter circulation. Current euro banknotes will remain legal and retain their full value. They are expected to circulate alongside the new series for a considerable period, and there will be no sudden withdrawal of existing notes. The changeover will be carefully managed to ensure very smooth transition.
0: And last but not least, we know that we live in a time of contactless payments and digital money. We are no longer in this so-called analog world. Why are banknotes still important today, and what role do you think that cash will play in, let's say, 10 or 20 years?
2: Despite the growth of digital payments, cash remains important for several reasons and its advantages. It is accepted without electricity, internet access, or technical infrastructure, provides resilience during power outage, cyber incidents, or technical failures. Cash offers privacy and direct control over your spendings, and it's inclusive, ensuring that everyone can make payments regardless of age, income, or digital equipment or digital skills. Looking ahead, I expect cash to represent a smaller share of everyday transactions than it does today. However, cash is unlikely to disappear. It will coexist with the digital payments and digital euro in the future. And it is important for the stability of the payment system to stand on both legs, cash and digital.
0: And with that, we have come to the end of today's program, where we looked at the future of euro banknotes and the changes planned for the next generation of European currency, and we also brought you the final episode of our short series marking the 800th anniversary of the death of Saint Francis of Assisi, exploring the history and legacy of the Franciscan Order in Slovakia. Your host today was Patricia Polakovičová and sound technician Romana Šunderlíková. Thank you for listening and join us again next week. Goodbye and do počutia.

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1: Slovakia honors soldiers killed in UN peace mission. Slovakia supports Moldova's EU accession process. Gas storage and electricity output strengthen Slovakia's energy security. Slovakia has honored two Slovak soldiers who lost their lives while serving in the United Nations peacekeeping mission UNPROFOR in the former Yugoslavia. The names of Master Sergeant Igor Rigo and Corporal Vladimir Grman were unveiled at the Pobjednik Memorial in Croatia during commemorations, marking Croatia's victory and Homeland Thanksgiving Day and Veterans Day. Foreign Minister Juraj Blanar said peace should never be taken for granted and stressed that the sacrifice of Slovak peacekeepers remains part of Slovakia's modern history. UNPROFOR, active between 1993 and 1996, was Slovakia's first international peacekeeping mission for independence. Since then, more than 13,000 Slovak soldiers and police officers have served in 16 UN missions. Slovakia currently contributes personnel to missions in Cyprus and in the Middle East. Slovakia has joined a new international project supporting Moldova's accession to the European Union. Foreign Minister Juraj Blanár said Slovakia is ready to share its experience with EU accession, institution building, and implementation of the single market. The 6 million euro project brings together Slovak aid, France's Expertise France, and Czech aid. Slovakia will contribute expertise worth 1.75 million euros to strengthen Moldova's public institutions and improve governance of state-owned enterprises. The project will run for 3 years. State-owned gas supplier SPP says it will meet the government's target of storing 13 terawatt-hours of natural gas before September. By the start of the heating season, it expects to have 17.5 terawatt-hours in storage. The Economy Ministry says Slovakia is well prepared despite continuing uncertainty on European energy markets. Electricity generation rose by 3% in the first half of the year to more than 15 terawatt-hours. Domestic consumption increased slightly while electricity exports grew by almost 20%. Hungary remained Slovakia's largest export market, while most electricity imports came from the Czech Republic. Around 300,000 hectares of agricultural land in Slovakia are gradually becoming overgrown, according to the conservation organization BROS. The group says restoring former meadows, orchards and pastures could help farmers adapt to climate change, increase domestic fodder production and create opportunities for young farmers. Environmentalists also warn that overgrown land threatens biodiversity by replacing species-rich grasslands and reducing habitats for pollinators and rare birds. They are calling for greater financial support as part of the next EU funding period.
0: Topical issue.
1: The 28th edition of the Four Elements Summer Film Festival opens on Thursday in the historic mining town of Banská Štiavnica. Running until Sunday, the festival will present more than 20 feature films, documentaries and experimental productions all linked by this year's theme, Generations. The program explores relationships between generations from different perspectives. Highlights include the Slovak premiere of the Brazilian drama Malu, following three generations of women in one family, and the Polish coming-of-age film Ministrant, about the group of altar boys confronting injustice in their local church. Alongside film screenings, the festival also offers workshops for children and a range of accompanying events.
2: Coming to you after the latest news bulletin is your host Patricia Polakovičová.

0: The Franciscan Church in Bratislava is the oldest surviving and still active church in the city. For more than seven centuries, it has witnessed coronations, political assemblies, and social change, while remaining a place of faith and community. In the first part of today's program, we bring you the concluding episode of our special series marking the 800th anniversary of the death of Saint Francis of Assisi. Together, we will explore the remarkable history of the Franciscans in Slovakia and the lasting legacy they have left behind. Later in the program, we turn to a topic that affects millions of Europeans every day. More than 20 years after the euro banknotes entered the circulation, a new generation of notes is now being prepared. Why is this redesign taking place? What changes can people expect? And how will the new banknotes reflect Europe's identity? In the latest edition of our Young Money series, created in cooperation with the National Bank of Slovakia, we speak with Andrej Slížik from the National Bank of Slovakia to find out more. Stay tuned.
1: Our church here in Bratislava is in fact the oldest functioning church in the city. There were certainly other churches on the site before it was built. Some are even mentioned in historical records, but none of them have survived. This church has a remarkable history and is closely connected not only with our religious order, but also with the history of Bratislava itself and of the Kingdom of Hungary, of which we were once a part.
0: Our conversation began with Brother Juraj Mihály, provincial minister of the Franciscans in Slovakia. Over the centuries, the order of Friars Minor, better known as the Franciscans, has followed a long and remarkable journey in Slovakia. Its history is a mosaic of stories about men who wore the habit of Saint Francis, embraced his ideals, and sought to serve those most in need in the spirit of the gospel, especially people living on the margins of society. The Franciscan community has been present in Bratislava since the first half of the 13th century, when the city was already a thriving center of trade, whose strategic location helped shape its importance. Ethnologist Katarína Nádaská explains why the presence of the Franciscans played such a significant role in the city's history.
2: The Franciscan order was among the oldest religious orders operating in the territory of the Kingdom of Hungary. Moreover, it carried out very important activities, particularly in areas such as popular religious theater, including Passion Plays. During the period of growing Ottoman threat and later during the Counter-Reformation, these orders, and specifically the Franciscan order, played a very positive role. Therefore, it is no surprise that the Franciscan church also became one of these significant places that virtually every monarch visited.
0: The faiths of the friars and the city in which they lived and worked have always been closely intertwined. Just as the Franciscans significantly influenced life in Bratislava, the people of Bratislava in turn contributed to the growth or decline of the convent. Together, they experienced all the highs and lows that connected the two communities into an organic group, one that was forcibly broken apart only in the 1950s. Nevertheless, eight centuries of coexistence have left an inedible mark on both the history of Bratislava and the history of the Franciscans. Brother Juraj continues.
1: We know that the construction of the church began in 1278. After his victory in the battle against Otokar Premysel, it was commissioned by Ladislaus IV, the Cuman, the King of Hungary. He is said to have ordered its construction as an expression of gratitude to God for winning the battle of the Marchfeld. We also know that the church was completed in 1297, when its consecration took place on the 24th of March. It must have been an event of extraordinary importance throughout the Kingdom of Hungary, as five bishops took part in it, which was quite exceptional. The consecration itself was carried out by the auxiliary bishop of Esztergom, and the king was also present. At that time, it was Andrew III.
0: The monarch had the church built for the Franciscans also because, at the time, the order was experiencing a period of great flourishing throughout Europe. the friars were already active at leading universities across the continent, including in the Sorbonne in Paris and Salamanca in Spain. The first Franciscans arrived here in 1228, most likely coming from Vienna. Until the dissolution of the monarchy, Bratislava remained the center of the Hungarian Franciscan order.
1: When the church was consecrated in 1297, it was dedicated to the Annunciation of the Virgin Mary, a feast that is today known as the Annunciation of the Lord. Immediately after the completion of the church, the construction of the monastery began. In 1590, a major earthquake struck the entire city, and the monastery building was severely damaged. In the church, the vault collapsed, but only in the nave. The chapel of St. John the Evangelist and the tower remained intact. The nave collapsed and had to be rebuilt. Of course, no longer in the Gothic style, but entirely in a different architectural style.
0: For at least 200 years, the mayors of Bratislava were elected directly in the Franciscan Church. Brother Juraj continues to guide us through its history.
1: One of these mayors belonged to the Jakub family, and one of them was named Jakub II. He had such a strong connection with the Franciscans that he had a burial chapel built here. It still stands today and is connected to the church. It is the Chapel of St. John the Evangelist, consecrated around the year 1360 or 1361.
0: When the Ottoman Empire began expanding, many Christians fled from the Balkans to Upper Hungary. As a result, from 1563, Bratislava became the coronation city and the capital of the Kingdom of Hungary. Coronations took place here until 1790. During this period, the Franciscan Church also played an important role.
1: The coronations themselves took place in the cathedral, but we know that after every coronation, the new king came here to our church, where he knighted members of the Order of the Golden Spur. In total, 10 kings, 7 royal wives, and Maria Theresa as the only reigning queen were crowned in Bratislava, because she was not merely the wife of a king. She was the sovereign ruler herself. All of them visited this church and the monastery. The connection continued even afterwards, as whenever a monarch visited Bratislava, they would also visit our church and monastery.
0: Another interesting fact is that from the 16th century onwards, the Hungarian Diet often convened in the Franciscan monastery. After the defeat at the Battle of Mohács in 1526, the Hungarian estates gathered here to elect a king. The same year, Ferdinand I of Habsburg was elected to the Hungarian throne here. Tour guide Marian Bilacic also highlights this during his tours of Bratislava.
1: In 1526, the Hungarian king Louis II of the Jagiellonian dynasty died at the Battle of Mohács, and John Zápolya was essentially crowned as his successor. However, there had already been agreements in place stating that if the childless king Louis Jagiellon were to die, the throne would pass to his brother-in-law, Ferdinand of Habsburg. It was precisely in the premises of the Franciscan monastery that the Hungarian Diet convened and overturned this unauthorized coronation.
0: In the 17th century, Protestants began to spread into the region and naturally settled in Bratislava as well. Historical records from the monastery mention that a house belonging to a nobleman named Ilesh Házy, who was a Protestant, stood opposite the church. Lutheran services were held here, and according to the records, the singing during these services was particularly loud. Brother Juraj explains.
1: It was as if they were competing with the services that were taking place in our church. Interestingly, this encouraged the friars to focus more on singing and the beauty of the liturgy. It's fascinating that things which initially seemed somewhat negative towards us Catholics eventually brought positive results. We know that, especially in the 18th century, many friars became involved in music. They composed remarkable works, and there were many brothers who were also composers. Our Franciscan Schola has even managed to release 2 CDs featuring these 18th century chants composed by our friars.

0: this province has always been multi-ethnic. After the dissolution of the monarchy, an independent Slovak province was established in 1924. It was naturally based in those monasteries that had previously been part of the Hungarian provinces. Brother Juraj concludes the historical section.
1: When the monarchy collapsed, there was a certain aversion from the state authorities, from the secular leadership of the newly established Czechoslovak state, towards everything that was associated with the monarchy. Many of the friars who were Hungarian were expelled from here. However, to this day, because Hungarian kings used to visit this place, the Hungarian community that still exists in Bratislava has its roots and a presence in our church and monastery. A priest comes here and takes care of his Hungarian community. Hungarian masses are therefore held here almost every day. So, in a way, the church remains connected to that history even today.
0: Most churches in Bratislava are closed during the day. They usually open only before Mass and remain open for a short time afterwards. The Franciscan church, however, is generally open throughout the entire day. This unique feature was also noticed by the author of the book Bratislava Churches of the Old Town, Andrej Juríček.
1: Even if you cannot enter the church completely, you can at least access the vestibule. In summer, the entire complex is open, so visitors can see the chapel and even visit the monastery garden, which is open to the public. It is also the only church where visitors, including tourists, are allowed to go up the tower, which is truly a wonderful experience. Unfortunately, this is only available during the summer holidays.
0: Inside the church, there is a monastic treasury and several other interesting features. It is also home to a valuable relic.
1: There is a relic of Saint Reparatus, a 4th century saint who was a martyr. He died a martyr's death, and his relic is kept here. But it is not just a small piece of bone wrapped in cloth. The entire skeleton is preserved, of course, dressed in robes, and it looks very impressive. It is displayed in a glass sarcophagus, similar to a mummy case. It is truly a very interesting sight.
0: The story of the precious painting is also interesting.
1: The Franciscan church is also home to the largest Baroque painting in Slovakia, measuring approximately 8 by 4 meters. It is called Our Lady, Queen of Angels. It is a very valuable painting that was almost destroyed. It was discovered rolled up and forgotten in another church where the Order of the Poor Charles had once been active. Its story is quite extraordinary. Around 70 years ago, the painting was found, but it was then stored away in various warehouses for years. Only about 20 years ago was it finally restored. It is truly a beautiful work of art.
0: During the socialist period, only the church remained in use. While monasteries in general were used for other purposes, they housed various state institutions. However, people continued to gather at the Franciscans. When people referred to the large Franciscans and the small Franciscans, they were actually talking about pubs. Andrej Juríček recalls.
1: They were wine cellars. One was located opposite the Franciscan church. That was known as the large Franciscans. Then there were the small Franciscans, which was the monastery wine cellar, located underground right next to the Franciscan monastery. It was a beautiful little wine cellar where Roma musicians used to play the violin and cymbalum while people enjoyed red or white wine from the little Carpathians.
0: Alongside the Franciscan monastery in Bratislava, the secular Franciscan order, also known as the Third Order, is active as well as the Gifra Youth Movement and the Seraphine Publishing House. The church is also currently home to a club for deaf people, and all Sunday masses are celebrated here in sign language. This is truly a unique feature within the region. Brother Juraj Mihály told us more.
1: Unfortunately, very few people in Slovakia are involved in this type of pastoral work. There are perhaps only 5 priests who are able and willing to provide services in sign language. It is still an area that remains largely underserved in Slovakia, even though this ministry began here 30 years ago. A year ago, we visited Budapest with Mrs. Katka Vidova, who helps with pastoral care for the deaf here. There is one parish there that functions very well, but it is the only one of its kind in the whole of Hungary.
0: The Church of the Annunciation, also known as the Franciscan Church, together with the monastery and the very presence of the Franciscan friars in Bratislava, have had extraordinary significance in the past, continue to play an important role today, and, judging by their ongoing efforts, will likely have a successful future ahead as well.

0: This was the final part of our short series on the history of the Franciscan Order in Slovakia, marking the 800th anniversary of the death of Saint Francis of Assisi. The three-part series was produced by our colleague from the Spanish section of RSI, Ladislava Hudzovičová.
1: Radio Slovakia International.
0: While cash may seem less visible in an increasingly digital world, euro banknotes continue to play an important role in everyday life across Europe. More than 20 years after they were first introduced, the European Central Bank is now preparing a new generation of banknotes. The redesign aims not only to strengthen security against counterfeiting, but also to better reflect Europe's shared identity, values, and natural heritage. This interview is part of the Young Money series created in cooperation with the National Bank of Slovakia, which explores topics related to money and economy. To learn more about what these changes mean and what people can expect in the years ahead, I spoke with
2: Andrej Slížík, director of the cash management department in the National Bank of Slovakia.
0: So why is a new series of euro banknotes being introduced after more than 20 years?
2: Euro banknotes have been in circulation since 2002. Like all major currencies, they need to evolve to remain secure, practical and relevant. Redesigning the banknotes ensures to stay ahead of counterfeiters by introducing more advanced security features, reflect Europe's identity and values in a way that feels more meaningful and relatable to today's Europeans. Improve accessibility and inclusion, making banknotes easier for everyone to recognize and use. Enhance environmental sustainability throughout improved production methods and materials. In short, the redesigning is not just about appearance. It's about ensuring that euro banknotes remain secure, trusted, and relevant for the future.
0: So we know that the themes that are being introduced currently are European culture and also river and birds. If you can tell us, what is the idea behind these two selected themes specifically?
2: These themes were selected after extensive consultation with European citizens. European culture ranked first, while themes related to rivers and birds were among the most popular and were later combined into a single nature-focused theme. Both themes express a common idea, which is connecting Europe and Europeans. European culture highlights the continent's shared artistic, scientific, and intellectual heritage, while rivers and birds symbolize Europe's natural environment, biodiversity, and connection that go beyond the national borders. Together, the two themes represent complementary vision of Europe, one focused on the cultural achievements and the other on its shared natural heritage.
0: Also, how do the security features on euro banknotes help protect them against counterfeiting, and why is it important to update them over time?
2: Euro banknotes contain the range of sophisticated security features, including watermark, security thread, hologram, color-changing elements, and other security features that are easy for public to check, but difficult to reproduce accurately. These features help people quickly distinguish genuine banknotes from the counterfeits. However, counterfeiters also gain access to new technology like high-resolution scanners, printers, and digital image processing tools become more powerful over time. For this reason, central banks must continually innovate and introduce new security technologies. Regular updates help maintain public confidence in cash and ensure that euro banknotes remain among the most secure banknotes in the world.
0: What can people expect during the changeover to the new banknotes, and will the current banknotes remain valid for some time?
2: The transition will be gradual. Even after final design is selected at the end of this year, the new banknotes will require further development, testing, and production itself, so it will still take several years before they enter circulation. Current euro banknotes will remain legal and retain their full value. They are expected to circulate alongside the new series for a considerable period, and there will be no sudden withdrawal of existing notes. The changeover will be carefully managed to ensure very smooth transition.
0: And last but not least, we know that we live in a time of contactless payments and digital money. We are no longer in this so-called analog world. Why are banknotes still important today, and what role do you think that cash will play in, let's say, 10 or 20 years?
2: Despite the growth of digital payments, cash remains important for several reasons and its advantages. It is accepted without electricity, internet access, or technical infrastructure, provides resilience during power outage, cyber incidents, or technical failures. Cash offers privacy and direct control over your spendings, and it's inclusive, ensuring that everyone can make payments regardless of age, income, or digital equipment or digital skills. Looking ahead, I expect cash to represent a smaller share of everyday transactions than it does today. However, cash is unlikely to disappear. It will coexist with the digital payments and digital euro in the future. And it is important for the stability of the payment system to stand on both legs, cash and digital.
0: And with that, we have come to the end of today's program, where we looked at the future of euro banknotes and the changes planned for the next generation of European currency, and we also brought you the final episode of our short series marking the 800th anniversary of the death of Saint Francis of Assisi, exploring the history and legacy of the Franciscan order in Slovakia. Your host today was Patricia Polakovičová and sound technician Romana Šunderlíková. Thank you for listening and join us again next week. Goodbye and do počutia.

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1: Slovakia honors soldiers killed in UN peace mission. Slovakia supports Moldova's EU accession process. Gas storage and electricity output strengthen Slovakia's energy security. Slovakia has honored two Slovak soldiers who lost their lives while serving in the United Nations peacekeeping mission UNPROFOR in the former Yugoslavia. The names of Master Sergeant Igor Rigo and Corporal Vladimir Grman were unveiled at the Pobjednik Memorial in Croatia during commemorations, marking Croatia's victory and Homeland Thanksgiving Day and Veterans Day. Foreign Minister Juraj Blanar said peace should never be taken for granted and stressed that the sacrifice of Slovak peacekeepers remains part of Slovakia's modern history. UNPROFOR, active between 1993 and 1996, was Slovakia's first international peacekeeping mission for independence. Since then, more than 13,000 Slovak soldiers and police officers have served in 16 UN missions. Slovakia currently contributes personnel to missions in Cyprus and in the Middle East. Slovakia has joined a new international project supporting Moldova's accession to the European Union. Foreign Minister Juraj Blanar said Slovakia is ready to share its experience with EU accession, institution building, and implementation of the single market. The 6 million euro project brings together Slovak aid, France's Expertise France, and Czech aid. Slovakia will contribute expertise worth 1.75 million euros to strengthen Moldova's public institutions and improve governance of state-owned enterprises. The project will run for 3 years. State-owned gas supplier SPP says it will meet the government's target of storing 13 terawatt-hours of natural gas before September. By the start of the heating season, it expects to have 17.5 terawatt-hours in storage. The Economy Ministry says Slovakia is well-prepared despite continuing uncertainty on European energy markets. Electricity generation rose by 3% in the first half of the year to more than 15 terawatt-hours. Domestic consumption increased slightly, while electricity exports grew by almost 20%. Hungary remained Slovakia's largest export market, while most electricity imports came from the Czech Republic. Around 300,000 hectares of agricultural land in Slovakia are gradually becoming overgrown, according to the conservation organization BROS. The group says restoring former meadows, orchards and pastures could help farmers adapt to climate change, increase domestic fodder production and create opportunities for young farmers. Environmentalists also warn that overgrown land threatens biodiversity by replacing species-rich grasslands and reducing habitats for pollinators and rare birds. They are calling for greater financial support as part of the next EU funding period.
0: Topical issue.
1: The 28th edition of the Four Elements Summer Film Festival opens on Thursday in the historic mining town of Banská Štiavnica. Running until Sunday, the festival will present more than 20 feature films, documentaries, and experimental productions, all linked by this year's theme, Generations. The program explores relationships between generations from different perspectives. Highlights include the Slovak premiere of the Brazilian drama Malu, following three generations of women in one family, and the Polish coming-of-age film Ministrant, about the group of altar boys confronting injustice in their local church. Alongside film screenings, the festival also offers workshops for children and a range of accompanying events.
2: Coming to you after the latest news bulletin is your host Patricia Polakovičová.

0: The Franciscan Church in Bratislava is the oldest surviving and still active church in the city. For more than seven centuries, it has witnessed coronations, political assemblies, and social change, while remaining a place of faith and community. In the first part of today's program, we bring you the concluding episode of our special series marking the 800th anniversary of the death of Saint Francis of Assisi. Together, we will explore the remarkable history of the Franciscans in Slovakia and the lasting legacy they have left behind. Later in the program, we turn to a topic that affects millions of Europeans every day. More than 20 years after the euro banknotes entered the circulation, a new generation of notes is now being prepared. Why is this redesign taking place? What changes can people expect? And how will the new banknotes reflect Europe's identity? In the latest edition of our Young Money series, created in cooperation with the National Bank of Slovakia, we speak with Andrej Slížik from the National Bank of Slovakia to find out more. Stay tuned.
1: Náš kostol tu na Bratislave v súčasnosti je
2: naozaj. Our church here in Bratislava is in fact the oldest functioning church in the city. There were certainly other churches on the site before it was built. Some are even mentioned in historical records, but none of them have survived. This church has a remarkable history and is closely connected not only with our religious order, but also with the history of Bratislava itself and of the Kingdom of Hungary, of which we were once a part.
0: Our conversation began with Brother Juraj Mihály, provincial minister of the Franciscans in Slovakia. Over the centuries, the order of Friars Minor, better known as the Franciscans, has followed a long and remarkable journey in Slovakia. Its history is a mosaic of stories about men who wore the habit of Saint Francis, embraced his ideals, and sought to serve those most in need in the spirit of the gospel, especially people living on the margins of society. The Franciscan community has been present in Bratislava since the first half of the 13th century, when the city was already a thriving center of trade, whose strategic location helped shape its importance. Ethnologist Katarína Nádaská explains why the presence of the Franciscans played such a significant role in the city's history.
3: The Franciscan order was among the oldest religious orders operating in the territory of the Kingdom of Hungary. Moreover, it carried out very important activities, particularly in areas such as popular religious theater, including Passion Plays. During the period of growing Ottoman threat and later during the Counter-Reformation, these orders, and specifically the Franciscan order, played a very positive role. Therefore, it is no surprise that the Franciscan church also became one of these significant places that virtually every monarch visited.
0: The faiths of the friars and the city in which they lived and worked have always been closely intertwined. Just as the Franciscans significantly influenced life in Bratislava, the people of Bratislava in turn contributed to the growth or decline of the convent. Together, they experienced all the highs and lows that connected the two communities into an organic group, one that was forcibly broken apart only in the 1950s. Nevertheless, eight centuries of coexistence have left an inedible mark on both the history of Bratislava and the history of the Franciscans. Brother Juraj continues.
2: We know that the construction of the church began in 1278. After his victory in the battle against Otokar Premysel, it was commissioned by Ladislaus IV, the Cuman, the King of Hungary. He is said to have ordered its construction as an expression of gratitude to God for winning the battle of the Marchfeld. We also know that the church was completed in 1297, when its consecration took place on the 24th of March. It must have been an event of extraordinary importance throughout the Kingdom of Hungary, as five bishops took part in it, which was quite exceptional. The consecration itself was carried out by the auxiliary bishop of Esztergom, and the king was also present. At that time, it was Andrew III.
0: The monarch had the church built for the Franciscans also because, at the time, the order was experiencing a period of great flourishing throughout Europe. The friars were already active at leading universities across the continent, including in the Sorbonne in Paris and Salamanca in Spain. The first Franciscans arrived here in 1228, most likely coming from Vienna. Until the dissolution of the monarchy, Bratislava remained the center of the Hungarian Franciscan order.
2: When the church was consecrated in 1297, it was dedicated to the Annunciation of the Virgin Mary, a feast that is today known as the Annunciation of the Lord. Immediately after the completion of the church, the construction of the monastery began. In 1590, a major earthquake struck the entire city, and the monastery building was severely damaged. In the church, the vault collapsed, but only in the nave. The chapel of St. John the Evangelist and the tower remained intact. The nave collapsed and had to be rebuilt. Of course, no longer in the Gothic style, but entirely in a different architectural style.
0: For at least 200 years, the mayors of Bratislava were elected directly in the Franciscan Church. Brother Juraj continues to guide us through its history.
2: One of these mayors belonged to the Jakub family, and one of them was named Jakub II. He had such a strong connection with the Franciscans that he had a burial chapel built here. It still stands today and is connected to the church. It is the chapel of St. John the Evangelist, consecrated around the year 1360 or 1361.
0: When the Ottoman Empire began expanding, many Christians fled from the Balkans to Upper Hungary. As a result, from 1563, Bratislava became the coronation city and the capital of the Kingdom of Hungary. Coronations took place here until 1790. During this period, the Franciscan Church also played an important role.
2: The coronations themselves took place in the cathedral, but we know that after every coronation, the new king came here to our church, where he knighted members of the Order of the Golden Spur. In total, 10 kings, 7 royal wives, and Maria Theresa as the only reigning queen were crowned in Bratislava, because she was not merely the wife of a king. She was the sovereign ruler herself. All of them visited this church and the monastery. The connection continued even afterwards, as whenever a monarch visited Bratislava, they would also visit our church and monastery.
0: Another interesting fact is that from the 16th century onwards, the Hungarian Diet often convened in the Franciscan monastery. After the defeat at the Battle of Mohács in 1526, the Hungarian estates gathered here to elect a king. The same year, Ferdinand I of Habsburg was elected to the Hungarian throne here. Tour guide Marian Bilacic also highlights this during his tours of Bratislava.
2: In 1526, the Hungarian king Louis II of the Jagiellonian dynasty died at the Battle of Mohács, and John Zápolya was essentially crowned as his successor. However, there had already been agreements in place stating that if the childless king Louis Jagiellon were to die, the throne would pass to his brother-in-law, Ferdinand of Habsburg. It was precisely in the premises of the Franciscan monastery that the Hungarian Diet convened and overturned this unauthorized coronation.
0: In the 17th century, Protestants began to spread into the region and naturally settled in Bratislava as well. Historical records from the monastery mention that a house belonging to a nobleman named Ilesh Házy, who was a Protestant, stood opposite the church. Lutheran services were held here, and according to the records, the singing during these services was particularly loud. Brother Juraj explains.
2: It was as if they were competing with the services that were taking place in our church. Interestingly, this encouraged the friars to focus more on singing and the beauty of the liturgy. It's fascinating that things which initially seemed somewhat negative towards us Catholics eventually brought positive results. We know that, especially in the 18th century, many friars became involved in music. They composed remarkable works, and there were many brothers who were also composers. Our Franciscan Schola has even managed to release 2 CDs featuring these 18th century chants composed by our friars.

0: This province has always been multi-ethnic. After the dissolution of the monarchy, an independent Slovak province was established in 1924. It was naturally based in those monasteries that had previously been part of the Hungarian provinces. Brother Juraj concludes the historical section.
1: Keď sa rozpadla monarchia, tak bola taká zo štátu.
2: When the monarchy collapsed, there was a certain aversion from the state authorities, from the secular leadership of the newly established Czechoslovak state, towards everything that was associated with the monarchy. Many of the friars who were Hungarian were expelled from here. However, to this day, because Hungarian kings used to visit this place, the Hungarian community that still exists in Bratislava has its roots and a presence in our church and monastery. A priest comes here and takes care of his Hungarian community. Hungarian masses are therefore held here almost every day. So, in a way, the church remains connected to that history even today.
0: Most churches in Bratislava are closed during the day. They usually open only before Mass and remain open for a short time afterwards. The Franciscan church, however, is generally open throughout the entire day. This unique feature was also noticed by the author of the book Bratislava Churches of the Old Town, Andrej Juríček.
3: Aj keď sa nedostanete úplne dovnútra, tak aspoň do tej.
2: Even if you cannot enter the church completely, you can at least access the vestibule. In summer, the entire complex is open, so visitors can see the chapel and even visit the monastery garden, which is open to the public. It is also the only church where visitors, including tourists, are allowed to go up the tower, which is truly a wonderful experience. Unfortunately, this is only available during the summer holidays.
0: Inside the church, there is a monastic treasury and several other interesting features. It is also home to a valuable relic.
3: Je tam relikvia svätého Reparáta.
2: There is a relic of Saint Reparatus, a 4th century saint who was a martyr. He died a martyr's death, and his relic is kept here. But it is not just a small piece of bone wrapped in cloth. The entire skeleton is preserved, of course, dressed in robes, and it looks very impressive. It is displayed in a glass sarcophagus, similar to a mummy case. It is truly a very interesting sight.
0: The story of the precious painting is also interesting.
3: Vo františkanskom kostole je aj najväčší barokový.
2: The Franciscan church is also home to the largest Baroque painting in Slovakia, measuring approximately 8 by 4 meters. It is called Our Lady, Queen of Angels. It is a very valuable painting that was almost destroyed. It was discovered rolled up and forgotten in another church where the Order of the Poor Charles had once been active. Its story is quite extraordinary. Around 70 years ago, the painting was found, but it was then stored away in various warehouses for years. Only about 20 years ago was it finally restored. It is truly a beautiful work of art.
0: During the socialist period, only the church remained in use. While monasteries in general were used for other purposes, they housed various state institutions. However, people continued to gather at the Franciscans. When people referred to the large Franciscans and the small Franciscans, they were actually talking about pubs. Andrej Juríček recalls.
3: And to boli také vinárne, hej? Jedna bola hneď oproti.
2: They were wine cellars. One was located opposite the Franciscan church. That was known as the large Franciscans. Then there were the small Franciscans, which was the monastery wine cellar, located underground right next to the Franciscan monastery. It was a beautiful little wine cellar where Roma musicians used to play the violin and cymbalum while people enjoyed red or white wine from the little Carpathians.
0: Alongside the Franciscan monastery in Bratislava, the secular Franciscan order, also known as the Third Order, is active as well as the Gifra Youth Movement and the Seraphine Publishing House. The church is also currently home to a club for deaf people, and all Sunday masses are celebrated here in sign language. This is truly a unique feature within the region. Brother Juraj Mihály told us more.
1: Tejto pastorácie bohužiaľ sa venuje veľmi.
2: Unfortunately, very few people in Slovakia are involved in this type of pastoral work. There are perhaps only 5 priests who are able and willing to provide services in sign language. It is still an area that remains largely underserved in Slovakia, even though this ministry began here 30 years ago. A year ago, we visited Budapest with Mrs. Katka Vidova, who helps with pastoral care for the deaf here. There is one parish there that functions very well, but it is the only one of its kind in the whole of Hungary.
0: The Church of the Annunciation, also known as the Franciscan Church, together with the monastery and the very presence of the Franciscan friars in Bratislava, have had extraordinary significance in the past, continue to play an important role today, and, judging by their ongoing efforts, will likely have a successful future ahead as well.

0: Italy. This was the final part of our short series on the history of the Franciscan Order in Slovakia, marking the 800th anniversary of the death of Saint Francis of Assisi. The three-part series was produced by our colleague from the Spanish section of RSI, Ladislava Hudzovičová.
1: Radio Slovakia International.
0: While cash may seem less visible in an increasingly digital world, euro banknotes continue to play an important role in everyday life across Europe. More than 20 years after they were first introduced, the European Central Bank is now preparing a new generation of banknotes. The redesign aims not only to strengthen security against counterfeiting, but also to better reflect Europe's shared identity, values, and natural heritage. This interview is part of the Young Money series created in cooperation with the National Bank of Slovakia, which explores topics related to money and economy. To learn more about what these changes mean and what people can expect in the years ahead, I spoke with
2: Andrej Slyžík, director of the cash management department in the National Bank of Slovakia.
0: So why is a new series of euro banknotes being introduced after more than 20 years?
2: Euro banknotes have been in circulation since 2002. Like all major currencies, they need to evolve to remain secure, practical and relevant. Redesigning the banknotes ensures to stay ahead of counterfeiters by introducing more advanced security features, reflect Europe's identity and values in a way that feels more meaningful and relatable to today's Europeans. Improve accessibility and inclusion, making banknotes easier for everyone to recognize and use. Enhance environmental sustainability throughout improved production methods and materials. In short, the redesigning is not just about appearance. It's about ensuring that euro banknotes remain secure, trusted, and relevant for the future.
0: So we know that the themes that are being introduced currently are European culture and also river and birds. If you can tell us, what is the idea behind these two selected themes specifically?
2: These themes were selected after extensive consultation with European citizens. European culture ranked first, while themes related to rivers and birds were among the most popular and were later combined into a single nature-focused theme. Both themes express a common idea, which is connecting Europe and Europeans. European culture highlights the continent's shared artistic, scientific, and intellectual heritage, while rivers and birds symbolize Europe's natural environment, biodiversity, and connection that go beyond the national borders. Together, the two themes represent complementary vision of Europe, one focused on the cultural achievements and the other on its shared natural heritage.
0: Also, how do the security features on euro banknotes help protect them against counterfeiting, and why is it important to update them over time?
2: Euro banknotes contain the range of sophisticated security features, including watermark, security thread, hologram, color-changing elements, and other security features that are easy for public to check, but difficult to reproduce accurately. These features help people quickly distinguish genuine banknotes from the counterfeits. However, counterfeiters also gain access to new technology like high-resolution scanners, printers, and digital image processing tools become more powerful over time. For this reason, central banks must continually innovate and introduce new security technologies. Regular updates help maintain public confidence in cash and ensure that euro banknotes remain among the most secure banknotes in the world.
0: What can people expect during the changeover to the new banknotes, and will the current banknotes remain valid for some time?
2: The transition will be gradual. Even after final design is selected at the end of this year, the new banknotes will require further development, testing, and production itself, so it will still take several years before they enter circulation. Current euro banknotes will remain legal and retain their full value. They are expected to circulate alongside the new series for a considerable period, and there will be no sudden withdrawal of existing notes. The changeover will be carefully managed to ensure very smooth transition.
0: And last but not least, we know that we live in a time of contactless payments and digital money. We are no longer in this so-called analog world. Why are banknotes still important today, and what role do you think that cash will play in, let's say, 10 or 20 years?
2: Despite the growth of digital payments, cash remains important for several reasons and its advantages. It is accepted without electricity, internet access, or technical infrastructure, provides resilience during power outage, cyber incidents, or technical failures. Cash offers privacy and direct control over your spendings, and it's inclusive, ensuring that everyone can make payments regardless of age, income, or digital equipment or digital skills. Looking ahead, I expect cash to represent a smaller share of everyday transactions than it does today. However, cash is unlikely to disappear. It will coexist with the digital payments and digital euro in the future. And it is important for the stability of the payment system to stand on both legs, cash and digital.
0: And with that, we have come to the end of today's program, where we looked at the future of euro banknotes and the changes planned for the next generation of European currency, and we also brought you the final episode of our short series marking the 800th anniversary of the death of Saint Francis of Assisi, exploring the history and legacy of the Franciscan Order in Slovakia. Your host today was Patricia Polakovičová and sound technician Romana Šunderlíková. Thank you for listening and join us again next week. Goodbye and do počutia.

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1: Speed camera project raises transparency and security concerns. Europol targets migrant smuggling networks. And EU reviews Slovak National Park reform amid funding dispute. Slovakia's Interior Ministry is preparing a new automated speed monitoring systems worth almost 30 million euros from the Recovery and Resilience Plan. The project includes nearly 300 cameras, but the origin has sparked controversy. Opposition parties and media have questioned whether the devices are linked to a Russian manufacturer or were supplied through a company based in Cyprus. The ministry denies that the cameras are Russian-made, but has not revealed the full details of the supplier or the contract. Critics are also raising concerns about transparency and possible security risks, while authorities say the system meets the goals of the recovery plan and is moving towards pilot operation. A major Europol operation targeting international migrant smuggling networks has also involved Slovakia. The criminal groups organized illegal transport routes from Libya through Italy and along the Western Balkans, with migrants later being moved through countries including Slovakia towards Western Europe. Europol says the networks helped smuggle more than 900 migrants, often exposing them to dangerous conditions. Three suspected high-ranking members were arrested in Germany and Serbia as part of the coordinated investigation involving several European countries. Slovakia has recorded a new all-time temperature record during the ongoing heat wave. On Thursday, temperatures reached 42.2 degrees Celsius in Dolné Plachtince, surpassing the previous record set just a day earlier in Kamenica nad Hronom. Temperatures above 40 degrees were measured at dozens of weather stations across the country, while Bratislava also experienced its hottest day on record. Meteorologists warn of possible storms in several regions, with heavy rain, strong winds, and hail expected in some areas. Extremely low water levels on the Danube are causing restrictions on river transport in Slovakia and neighboring countries. Passenger cruises have shortened routes, cargo shipping has been affected, and transport costs are rising as companies look for alternatives. The low water has also revealed a historic shipwrecks, including the World War II vessel near Medvedov. Authorities warn people not to touch the suspicious objects, as they could contain unexploded military material. Experts say the river level will only improve after longer periods of rainfall in the Danube's upper basin, especially in Germany and the Alps, which are not expected soon.
0: Topical issue.
1: Peter Stano, head of European Commission representation in Slovakia, says that the European Commission is monitoring Slovakia's national park zoning reform while assessing the country's eighth payment request under the Recovery and Resilience Plan. The dispute centers on the transfer of forest management from the state forestry company to national parks, with up to 450 million euros in EU funding potentially at stake. State Secretary Filip Kufa claims the Commission shares his concerns that government amendments have weakened the reform, while Environment Minister Tomáš Taraba rejects those claims, insisting the zoning fully complies with EU requirements. The government has signed a memorandum between the Environment and Agriculture Ministries to clarify the transfer of land management, but opposition parties and environmental organizations argue the document is not legally binding and are calling for disputed government resolutions to be amended or withdrawn.
2: The latest news was compiled from Slovak media. My name is Martina Greňová-Šimkovičová. In the show...
3: When Obrtian, wearing a worn-out beige trench coat, entered the library after knocking firmly at the door, Vydarená knew at once what was up.
2: Summer Reading with RSI, a series spotlighting Slovak literature in translation. Today, Obrcian and Vydarená by Igor Hochel, translated by Charles Sabatos.
4: We heard that it has amazing crowd, so we're looking forward to that.
2: Also this summer, as Pohoda, the longest-running multi-genre festival in Slovakia, celebrates its 30th anniversary, we're bringing you a series of interviews with some of the artists from the anniversary lineup. Today, Koi Koi from Serbia.
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2: The series of summer excerpts from Slovak literature in translation continues with the third story from the Book of Bratislava, published by Koma Press. Today we present Igor Hochel and his story with the peculiar title Obrcian and Vydarená.
7: I think many people will be surprised to find him in this anthology.
2: As its co-editor Julia Sherwood said in our interview in May 2026, Igor Hochel is known primarily for his poetry and his translations from Bulgarian. He has published only one collection of short stories, one of which was included in the Koma Press anthology. For the Summer Reading with RSI series, I asked Julia Sherwood to briefly introduce the text.
8: The oppressive atmosphere of the normalization era, when the pamphlet Bratislava na hlas, Bratislava Aloud, was circulating in Samizdat, is highlighted by the gently satirical tone of Hochel's story. I can imagine the translator Charles Sabatos having some fun working on this story.
9: I'm Charles Sabatos, and I translated the story Obrcian and Vydarená by Igor Hochel for the Book of Bratislava. In this case, we have almost a power struggle between Obrcian, representing the secret police that was constantly monitoring citizens, and Vydarená, representing a library which has its own system and regulations. So just to give one example, in the original version, Vydarená is trying to cover up her action by using technical terms, and she says that the item Obrcian is looking for has been zaregistrovana katalogizovana, which is registered and cataloged. But the policeman gets confused and says katagolizovana, showing how much he's out of his element and he's losing his control over the situation. In English, this would have been something like turning cataloged into catagold, which did not seem to me like a natural mistake, even for a somewhat dim-witted secret policeman. So I slightly rephrased it. Instead, Vydarená tells him that the item was properly cataloged following bibliographical standards, and he turns it into bibliographical standards, which both captures his confusion and also has a bit of an inside joke for a reader who does know Slovak or Czech, because it sounds like bilby, which means stupid or idiotic. Even for something small like this, I discuss it with the editor, Julia Sherwood, and then I had to be diligent during the production process because it went through a proofreader who naturally thought it was a typo. And then I had to intervene at the proofing stage to explain it again and make sure they kept it the way I had intended. So I think this example shows the main challenge in translating the text, which was keeping a balance between the seriousness of the situation and the author's ironic tone in pointing out some of the absurdities that occur when bureaucratic systems come into contact with each other.
2: Reading the excerpt is Patricia Lucia Balajová.
10: Everything had started a few weeks ago. It was probably Tuesday when, just as she was coming back from lunch and reopening the library, Peter Benčík burst through the door. Vydarená liked him, although he was completely lacking in sex appeal, because he was clever, intelligent, and could tell a good story, but was also an attentive listener. She also liked the way he had been able to maintain his independence over the years. He dressed the same way he had 10 years ago. Moleskin trousers, a flannel shirt, a hand-knitted sheep's wool sweater that had stretched out from extensive wear, a kilted jacket with a hood, and hobnail boots. His ash-grey hair was still shoulder length. They had been friends since the first year of secondary school, bonding over their love of literary fiction and interest in the fine arts. If any of their classmates hadn't heard of Milan Kundera, Matisse, or the Slovak painter Mikuláš Galanda, they looked down their noses at them. But that was back then. These days, they were a bit more tolerant. After graduating from secondary school, they had shared the same fate thanks to their bourgeoisie background. Even though they had both applied several times to various fields of study, neither of them had been accepted to university. Eventually, Viderena found a job in this art gallery library through some connections, which had its advantages because it didn't keep her too busy and she was able to read during the workday. Benčík worked as a labourer at the Slovnaft refinery. He claimed that it allowed him total freedom, but she sometimes noted a slight bitterness in him. He hadn't stopped painting, though, and he was rather good at it. Viderena was pleased to see him, but at first she didn't think there was anything special about his visit, because he had the habit of stopping by for a short chat every few weeks. Then she realized he was wearing a mysterious expression. "You've got to read this," he blurted out, fishing around in a bag he had over his shoulder and pulling out something that looked like a mimeographed booklet of lecture notes. He placed it almost ceremoniously on the desk in front of Viderena. Her gaze fell upon the title page, and she read, "Bratislava Aloud."

0: When Obertian, wearing a worn-out beige trench coat, entered the library after knocking firmly at the door, Widerina knew at once what was up. Her family had a gut instinct for these situations.
1: "You're the head librarian, Comrade Widerina?"
0: Obertian asked as he approached her desk. He was surprised how unnaturally he lowered his voice and how intimidated he was by the surroundings.
1: "Yes, may I help you?"
2: "Lieutenant Obertian," he said. "Security."
0: He completely swallowed the word state, but Widerina had no doubt that it belonged there. God, what an idiotic name. It must be his real one. Certainly no one would have picked that as a code name, she thought. Although she immediately knew what this was about, she was so disconcerted to have her suspicions confirmed that she blurted out, "Welcome to our library." Then she repeated, "May I help you?"
2: "Does your library have a publication called Bratislava Aloud?"
0: Obertian asked, having regained his self-confidence. "You see," she answered, "we have thousands of books here. I'll have to look it up."
2: "Then go ahead and look it up,"
0: said Obertian, who added after a moment of hesitation, "please." Widerina opened the relevant drawer of the card catalogue, flipped through the alphabetically ordered cards for a moment, and then said, "We do have it. It's a recent acquisition. If it hasn't been checked out, it can be located on the shelf marked Protection of Cultural Monuments, under the letter B." She closed the drawer and looked innocently at Obertian through the thick frames of her eyeglasses.
2: "How did you obtain this publication?"
0: "Just a moment, I'll have to look it up," said Widerina, repeating the ritual of flipping through the catalogue. It's a gift from an unknown donor.
3: Patricia Lucia Balajová, reading Igor Hochel's short story Obertian and Widerina, translated by Charles Sabatos of Yeditepe University in Istanbul. Join us again on the 21st of August for another story from this anthology published by Coma Press. Next time we'll present Rudo Sloboda's A Fee from Britain.
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3: This summer we are not only reading Slovak literature in English translation and celebrating 100 years since the start of radio broadcasting from Bratislava, now the capital of Slovakia. During the summer of 2026 we are also marking 30 years of Pohoda, Slovakia's longest-running multi-genre festival, an exceptional achievement in the Central European context. Throughout the summer, Friday programs feature interviews with several international artists from Pohoda's 2026 anniversary lineup. Today I'm talking to members of the Serbian band Koi Koi.
5: At Pohoda 2026.
3: In 2023, they were nominated for the prestigious Music Moves Europe Award at the Eurosonic Festival. In the summer of 2025, the band opened for Fountains DC at a concert in Belgrade. Rolling Stone UK described them as Serbian psych rockers whose sonic power is tangible, with an electrifying sound and fully charged concert volume. Since November 2024, they have been at the forefront of protests against the government of Aleksandar Vučić.
6: "You know, since I know myself, we are on the streets,"
3: says Marko Grabeš, the lead singer of the Serbian band Koi Koi.
7: "My name is Emilia and I play the keys."
8: "My name is Marko, I play the guitar and I sing."
9: "I'm Emilia also, I play bass and sing in band Koi Koi."
10: "Yeah, my name is Ivan Gizmo, I play drums and some electronic stuff."
8: "After the fall of the railway station in November and after the huge tragedy, 16 people died after this corrupted renovation of the main railway station in Novi Sad. So that took people totally, completely mad, and that was like the last drop
6: of the whole the glass that spilled the whole glass, because there's like a lot of things that has been happening this 12 years. You know, since I know myself, we are on the streets since the 90s. And after the fall of Milosevic regime, then later, this last 12 years, we are on the streets for everything. So this, like, the last 2 years, the students' protests are the finalization and the massive protest since I know myself. So it's become part of your life. The situation in Serbia is like on and off, because it's normally that people from time to time become more tired and frustrated because nothing is changing, but I can see the change from day to day. So I'm like optimistic, I'm totally optimistic about that, and I think that we just need a little more, you know, strength and nerves to keep it together and to be together and to share some love.
3: So what can be done with corruption in the society when protests take life?
6: I don't know, we're here to share the music, we don't have the answers.
3: Yeah.
10: I mean, it's really hard, but it's important to keep going on protest and to be active, because the truth is on our side and that's most important. So we just got to keep strong and together and be there for people. Yeah.
3: I share my name with our culture minister who...
6: Sorry, I need to interrupt you. I just had to add one trivia. A friend of mine, my really good friend, we studied together in acting class. His name is Vučić. It's not his last name. His name is Vučić. He always, when he, you know, introduced to someone, he's like, Vučić, that's my name. I'm sorry. Like every time.
3: I'm Martina Šimkovića, the other one, I say.
6: Yeah.
3: And our culture minister managed to make changes, legislative changes in Slovak Arts Council, for example, or Slovak Audiovisual Fund, mainly in the supervisory boards, appointing government nominees in the supervisory board that is responsible for distributing grants. A huge part of cultural scene, art journals, visual artists, musicians, they lack finances or the state support due to these changes here in Slovakia. It's a matter of the past 2 years in Slovakia. It's similar to Serbia in a way, as I learned. When there are artists protesting, you cannot count on state support. So how to balance your music production, your artwork, with the lack of financing? How do you live on? Why do you do music? Why do you do albums? Why do you produce another music still?
6: Well, I can say that I can answer it, because this is like a really good thing and bright thing about our band and the four of us, because we're so into this. And whenever something is an obstacle, like lack of financing from the funds, that's like we become more, we're like more fighters, you know. That was the path of the Koi Koi, actually. We do everything on our own. So if you don't have finance, okay, we're gonna find a way. We're gonna play more and earn some money for like showcasing around Korea, wherever we're going in September, Iceland. You can, I mean, there's like every country has its own like music export office, but somehow in Serbia, like everything is connected to the government. This is not a non-government institution. It's really somehow connected to the government. So we avoid that kind of money, and we decided to do it on our own. And that's like the good thing when you make this amazing success. This year was like this Pohoda, Siget, Electric Castle, Iceland, Korea, Seoul. We're like, okay, this is, we did it on our own, and that's like the best thing you can, you know, when you lay down your bed, you're like, okay, we nailed this year. Yeah. The first album was, we've been playing for like 150 concerts with this first album for like 3 years, 4 years. We've been playing just this 10 songs, and it was like, okay, 11 with one single. So that's been like a journey, really, all over the Europe we've been playing.
8: people waited for that second album a lot. They've been writing to us when it's gonna be out. So we just needed like time to sit back in the studio and quit playing and touring and just, you know, commit to the new material. So I think the new material is more melancholic way and more ambient, atmospheric. But I think it's because of the, also we've been discussing about the situation in Serbia, it's maybe a little darker than the first one, and a little bit depressing, but it's strong. It's not kind of shoegaze, slow, moody. It's more like tough. Yeah.
3: Is it your first time here at Pohoda? What have you heard about Pohoda Festival?
7: Well, we heard that it has amazing crowd, so we're looking forward to that. We heard that there's great food here. So lots of great bands. And yeah, I just can't wait to see if the crowd is really as energetic as people say.
8: We were at, I think, Man Festival a few years ago. And we started that to build international careers. It wasn't as strong as this year is. And we saw, I think, someone from Pohoda wanted to reach to him, and someone from the management and organization of the man, he was like, oh no, they're super famous. Pohoda is like the best festival in the major festival, the best thing, one of the best in Europe. You cannot reach out to them, they're out of your reach. And I was like, well, okay, I'm not sure, but okay, I will wait. And then like this 2 or 3 years after, we're playing here. So that's also like the great result when you see, when you're like smaller and someone is convincing you that something is out of your reach, and you're like, okay, this year is demand of every kind of convincing that we heard about us.
11: Zdravo Pohoda, mi smo ovde. Zdravo Pohoda, mi smo Koi Koi iz Beograda.
3: You can find the full version of the interview with Koi Koi, as well as the third installment of our summer reading with RSI series, on our website enrsi.stvr.sk. At the end of the show, here are several tips on Slovak culture for English speakers in and outside Slovakia. The Love Stream Festival returns to Bratislava from the 7th to the 9th of August, bringing to the capital international stars including Robbie Williams, Sophie Ellis Bextor, David Guetta, Shaggy and John Newman, among others. Slovakia will also be represented by internationally successful DJ producer and digital creator Andrea Shaggy, who is based in the United States. The 7th International Conference Gothic Root, a Forgotten Heritage, will take place in Rožňava, in southeastern Slovakia, on the 13th of August. Among the topics are the maternal role and spirituality of medieval queens, Italian influences on medieval mural paintings in Gemer, historic doors, and the now-vanished gallows of the Gemer-Malohont region. It is open to both professionals and the general public, and no advance registration is required. Only until the 16th of August can visitors see 777, an exhibition exploring photorealism and hyperrealism at the Kopel Villa of the Jan Koniarek Gallery in Trnava. Bringing together leading Slovak artists from the 1970s to the present, 777 traces how photorealism and hyperrealism have evolved from technical mastery into a way of reflecting on the nature of images themselves. For more tips like these, visit rsi.sk or subscribe to Slovakia Today podcast. For now, goodbye from me, Martina Greňová-Šimkovičová. Do počutia.
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1: Speed camera project raises transparency and security concerns. Europol targets migrant smuggling networks. And EU reviews Slovak National Park reform amid funding dispute. Slovakia's Interior Ministry is preparing a new automated speed monitoring system worth almost 30 million euros from the Recovery and Resilience Plan. The project includes nearly 300 cameras, but the origin has sparked controversy. Opposition parties and media have questioned whether the devices are linked to a Russian manufacturer or were supplied through a company based in Cyprus. The ministry denies that the cameras are Russian-made, but has not revealed the full details of the supplier or the contract. Critics are also raising concerns about transparency and possible security risks, while authorities say the system meets the goals of the recovery plan and is moving towards pilot operation. A major Europol operation targeting international migrant smuggling networks has also involved Slovakia. The criminal groups organized illegal transport routes from Libya through Italy and along the Western Balkans, with migrants later being moved through countries including Slovakia towards Western Europe. Europol says the networks helped smuggle more than 900 migrants, often exposing them to dangerous conditions. Three suspected high-ranking members were arrested in Germany and Serbia as part of the coordinated investigation involving several European countries. Slovakia has recorded a new all-time temperature record during the ongoing heat wave. On Thursday, temperatures reached 42.2 degrees Celsius in Dolné Plachtince, surpassing the previous record set just a day earlier in Kamenica nad Hronom. Temperatures above 40 degrees were measured at dozens of weather stations across the country, while Bratislava also experienced its hottest day on record. Meteorologists warn of possible storms in several regions, with heavy rain, strong winds, and hail expected in some areas. Extremely low water levels on the Danube are causing restrictions on river transport in Slovakia and neighboring countries. Passenger cruises have shortened routes, cargo shipping has been affected, and transport costs are rising as companies look for alternatives. The low water has also revealed a historic shipwrecks, including the World War II vessel near Medvedo. Authorities warn people not to touch the suspicious objects, as they could contain unexploded military material. Experts say the river level will only improve after longer periods of rainfall in the Danube's upper basin, especially in Germany and the Alps, which are not expected soon.
0: Topical issue.
1: Peter Stano, head of European Commission representation in Slovakia, says that the European Commission is monitoring Slovakia's national park zoning reform while assessing the country's eighth payment request under the Recovery and Resilience Plan. The dispute centers on the transfer of forest management from the state forestry company to national parks, with up to 450 million euros in EU funding potentially at stake. State Secretary Filip Kufa claims the Commission shares his concerns that government amendments have weakened the reform, while Environment Minister Tomáš Taraba rejects those claims, insisting the zoning fully complies with EU requirements. The government has signed a memorandum between the Environment and Agriculture Ministries to clarify the transfer of land management, but opposition parties and environmental organizations argue the document is not legally binding and are calling for disputed government resolutions to be amended or withdrawn.
2: The latest news was compiled from Slovak media. My name is Martina Greňová-Šimkovičová. In the show...
3: When Obrtian, wearing a worn-out beige trench coat, entered the library after knocking firmly at the door, Vydarená knew at once what was up.
2: Summer Reading with RSI, a series spotlighting Slovak literature in translation. Today, Obrcian and Vydarená by Igor Hochel, translated by Charles Sabatos.
4: We heard that it has amazing crowd, so we're looking forward to that.
2: Also this summer, as Pohoda, the longest-running multi-genre festival in Slovakia, celebrates its 30th anniversary, we're bringing you a series of interviews with some of the artists from the anniversary lineup. Today, Koi Koi from Serbia.
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2: The series of summer excerpts from Slovak literature in translation continues with the third story from the Book of Bratislava, published by Koma Press. Today we present Igor Hochel and his story with the peculiar title Obrcian and Vydarená.
7: I think many people will be surprised to find him in this anthology.
2: As its co-editor Julia Sherwood said in our interview in May 2026, Igor Hochel is known primarily for his poetry and his translations from Bulgarian. He has published only one collection of short stories, one of which was included in the Koma Press anthology. For the Summer Reading with RSI series, I asked Julia Sherwood to briefly introduce the text.
8: The oppressive atmosphere of the normalization era, when the pamphlet Bratislava na hlas, Bratislava Aloud, was circulating in Samizdat, is highlighted by the gently satirical tone of Hochel's story. I can imagine the translator Charles Sabatos having some fun working on this story.
9: I'm Charles Sabatos, and I translated the story Obrcian and Vydarená by Igor Hochel for the Book of Bratislava. In this case, we have almost a power struggle between Obrcian, representing the secret police that was constantly monitoring citizens, and Vydarená, representing a library which has its own system and regulations. So just to give one example, in the original version, Vydarená is trying to cover up her action by using technical terms, and she says that the item Obrcian is looking for has been zaregistrovana katalogizovana, which is registered and cataloged. But the policeman gets confused and says katagolizovana, showing how much he's out of his element and he's losing his control over the situation. In English, this would have been something like turning cataloged into catagold, which did not seem to me like a natural mistake, even for a somewhat dim-witted secret policeman. So I slightly rephrased it. Instead, Vydarená tells him that the item was properly cataloged following bibliographical standards, and he turns it into bibliographical standards, which both captures his confusion and also has a bit of an inside joke for a reader who does know Slovak or Czech, because it sounds like bilby, which means stupid or idiotic. Even for something small like this, I discussed it with the editor, Julia Sherwood, and then I had to be diligent during the production process because it went through a proofreader who naturally thought it was a typo. And then I had to intervene at the proofing stage to explain it again and make sure they kept it the way I had intended. So I think this example shows the main challenge in translating the text, which was keeping a balance between the seriousness of the situation and the author's ironic tone in pointing out some of the absurdities that occur when bureaucratic systems come into contact with each other.
2: Reading the excerpt is Patricia Lucia Balajová.
10: Everything had started a few weeks ago. It was probably Tuesday when, just as she was coming back from lunch and reopening the library, Peter Benčík burst through the door. Vydarená liked him, although he was completely lacking in sex appeal, because he was clever, intelligent, and could tell a good story, but was also an attentive listener. She also liked the way he had been able to maintain his independence over the years. He dressed the same way he had 10 years ago. Moleskin trousers, a flannel shirt, a hand-knitted sheep's wool sweater that had stretched out from extensive wear, a kilted jacket with a hood, and hobnail boots. His ash-grey hair was still shoulder length. They had been friends since the first year of secondary school,
3: bonding over their love of literary fiction and interest in the fine arts. If any of their classmates hadn't heard of Milan Kundera, Matisse, or the Slovak painter Mikuláš Galanda, they looked down their noses at them. But that was back then. These days, they were a bit more tolerant. After graduating from secondary school, they had shared the same fate thanks to their bourgeoisie background. Even though they had both applied several times to various fields of study, neither of them had been accepted to university. Eventually, Viderena found a job in this art gallery library through some connections, which had its advantages because it didn't keep her too busy and she was able to read during the workday. Benčík worked as a labourer at the Slovnaft refinery. He claimed that it allowed him total freedom, but she sometimes noticed a slight bitterness in him. He hadn't stopped painting, though, and he was rather good at it. Viderena was pleased to see him, but at first she didn't think there was anything special about his visit, because he had the habit of stopping by for a short chat every few weeks. Then she realized he was wearing a mysterious expression. "You've got to read this," he blurted out, fishing around in a bag he had over his shoulder and pulling out something that looked like a mimeographed booklet of lecture notes. He placed it almost ceremoniously on the desk in front of Viderena. Her gaze fell upon the title page, and she read, "Bratislava Aloud."

0: When Obertian, wearing a worn-out beige trench coat, entered the library after knocking firmly at the door, Widerina knew at once what was up. Her family had a gut instinct for these situations.
1: "You're the head librarian, Comrade Widerina?"
0: Obertian asked as he approached her desk. He was surprised how unnaturally he lowered his voice and how intimidated he was by the surroundings.
1: "Yes, may I help you?"
2: "Lieutenant Obertian," he said. "Security."
0: He completely swallowed the word state, but Widerina had no doubt that it belonged there. God, what an idiotic name. It must be his real one. Certainly no one would have picked that as a code name, she thought. Although she immediately knew what this was about, she was so disconcerted to have her suspicions confirmed that she blurted out, "Welcome to our library." Then she repeated, "May I help you?"
2: "Does your library have a publication called Bratislava Aloud?"
0: Obertian asked, having regained his self-confidence. "You see," she answered, "we have thousands of books here. I'll have to look it up."
2: "Then go ahead and look it up,"
0: said Obertian, who added after a moment of hesitation, "please." Widerina opened the relevant drawer of the card catalogue, flipped through the alphabetically ordered cards for a moment, and then said, "We do have it. It's a recent acquisition. If it hasn't been checked out, it can be located on the shelf marked Protection of Cultural Monuments, under the letter B." She closed the drawer and looked innocently at Obertian through the thick frames of her eyeglasses.
2: "How did you obtain this publication?"
0: "Just a moment, I'll have to look it up," said Widerina, repeating the ritual of flipping through the catalogue. It's a gift from an unknown donor.
3: Patricia Lucia Balajová, reading Igor Hochel's short story Obertian and Widerina, translated by Charles Sabatos of Yeditepe University in Istanbul. Join us again on the 21st of August for another story from this anthology published by Coma Press. Next time we'll present Rudo Sloboda's A Fee from Britain.
4: Culture with RSI.
3: This summer we are not only reading Slovak literature in English translation and celebrating 100 years since the start of radio broadcasting from Bratislava, now the capital of Slovakia. During the summer of 2026 we are also marking 30 years of Pohoda, Slovakia's longest-running multi-genre festival, an exceptional achievement in the Central European context. Throughout the summer, Friday programs feature interviews with several international artists from Pohoda's 2026 anniversary lineup. Today I'm talking to members of the Serbian band Koi Koi.
5: At Pohoda 2026.
3: In 2023, they were nominated for the prestigious Music Moves Europe Award at the Eurosonic Festival. In the summer of 2025, the band opened for Fountains DC at a concert in Belgrade. Rolling Stone UK described them as Serbian psych rockers whose sonic power is tangible, with an electrifying sound and fully charged concert volume. Since November 2024, they have been at the forefront of protests against the government of Aleksandar Vučić.
6: "You know, since I know myself, we are on the streets,"
3: says Marko Grabeš, the lead singer of the Serbian band Koi Koi.
7: "My name is Emilia and I play the keys."
8: "My name is Marko, I play the guitar and I sing."
9: "I'm Emilia also, I play bass and sing in band Koi Koi."
10: "Yeah, my name is Ivan Gizmo, I play drums and some electronic stuff."
8: "After the fall of the railway station in November and after the huge tragedy, 16 people died after this corrupted renovation of the main railway station in Novi Sad, so that took people totally, completely mad, and that was like the last drop of the whole the glass that spill the whole glass, because there's like a lot of things that has been happening these 12 years. You know, since I know myself, we are on the streets since the 90s. And after the fall of Milosevic regime, then later, this last 12 years, we are on the streets for everything. So this, like, the last 2 years, the students' protests are the finalization and the massive protests since I know myself. So it's become part of your life. The situation in Serbia is, like, on and off, because it's normally that people from time to time become more tired and frustrated because nothing is changing, but I can see the change from day to day. So I'm like optimistic. I'm totally optimistic about that. And I think that we just need a little more, you know, strength and nerves to keep it together and to be together and to share some love.
3: So what can be done with corruption in the society when protests take life?
8: I don't know, we're here to share the music, we don't have the answers.
3: Yeah.
10: I mean, it's really hard, but it's important to keep going on protest and to be active, because the truth is on our side and that's most important. So we just got to keep strong and together and be there for people. Yeah.
3: I share my name with our culture minister who...
8: Sorry, I need to interrupt you. I just had to add one trivia. A friend of mine, my really good friend, we studied together in acting class. His name is Vučić. It's not his last name. His name is Vučić. He always, when he, you know, introduced to someone, he's like, Vučić, that's my name. I'm sorry. Like every time.
3: I'm Martina Šimkovića, the other one, I say.
8: Yeah.
3: And our culture minister managed to make changes, legislative changes in Slovak Arts Council, for example, or Slovak Audiovisual Fund, mainly in the supervisory boards, appointing government nominees in the supervisory board that is responsible for distributing grants. A huge part of cultural scene, art journals, visual artists, musicians, they lack finances or the state support due to these changes here in Slovakia. It's a matter of the past 2 years in Slovakia. It's similar to Serbia in a way, as I learned. When there are artists protesting, you cannot count on state support. So how to balance your music production, your artwork, with the lack of financing? How do you live on? Why do you do music? Why do you do albums? Why do you produce another music still?
8: Well, I can say that I can answer this, because this is like a really good thing and bright thing about our band and the four of us, because we're so into this. And whenever something is an obstacle, like lack of financing from the funds, that's like we become more, we're like more fighters, you know. That was the path of the Koi Koi, actually. We do everything on our own. So if you don't have finance, okay, we're gonna find a way. We're gonna play more and earn some money for like showcasing around Korea, wherever we're going in September, Iceland. There's like every country has its own like music export office. But somehow in Serbia, like everything is connected to the government. This is not a non-government institution. It's really somehow connected to the government. So we avoid that kind of money, and we decided to do it on our own. And that's like the good thing when you make this amazing success. This year was like this Pohoda, Siget, Electric Castle, Iceland, Korea, Seoul. We're like, okay, this is, we did it on our own, and that's like the best thing you can, you know, when you lay down your bed, you're like, okay, we nailed this year. Yeah, the first album was, we've been playing for like 150 concerts with this first album for like 3 years, 4 years. We've been playing just this 10 songs, and it was like, okay, 11 with one single. So that's been like a journey, really, all over the Europe we've been playing. People waited for that second album a lot. They've been writing to us when it's gonna be out. So we just needed like time to sit back in the studio and quit playing.

0: there's great food here. So lots of great bands. And yeah, I just can't wait to see if the crowd is really as energetic as people say.
1: We were at I think Man Festival a few years ago, and we started that to you know, to build international careers. It wasn't as strong as this year is, and we saw I think someone from Pohoda and wanted to reach to him, and someone from the management and organization of the man, he was like, oh no, they're super famous. Pohoda is like the best festival in the major festival, the best thing, one of the best in Europe. You cannot reach out to them, they're out of your reach. And I was like, well, okay, I'm not sure, but okay, I will wait. And then like this 2 or 3 years after, we're playing here. So that's also like the great result when you see, when you're like smaller and someone is convincing you that something is out of your reach, and you're like, okay, this year is demand of every kind of convincing that we heard about us.
2: Zdravo pohoda, mi smo ovde.
3: Zdravo pohoda, mi smo Koi Koi iz Beograda.
4: You can find the full version of the interview with Koi Koi, as well as the third installment of our summer reading with RSI series, on our website enrsi.stvr.sk. At the end of the show, here are several tips on Slovak culture for English speakers in and outside Slovakia. The Love Stream Festival returns to Bratislava from the 7th to the 9th of August, bringing to the capital international stars including Robbie Williams, Sophie Ellis Bextor, David Guetta, Shaggy and John Newman, among others. Slovakia will also be represented by internationally successful DJ, producer and digital creator Andrea Shaggy, who is based in the United States. The 7th International Conference Gothic Root, a Forgotten Heritage, will take place in Rožňava, in southeastern Slovakia, on the 13th of August. Among the topics are the maternal role and spirituality of medieval queens, Italian influences on medieval mural paintings in Gemer, historic doors, and the now vanished gallows of the Gemer-Malohond region. It is open to both professionals and the general public, and no advance registration is required. Only until the 16th of August can visitors see 777, an exhibition exploring photorealism and hyperrealism at the Kopel Villa of the Jan Koniarek Gallery in Trnava. Bringing together leading Slovak artists from the 1970s to the present, 777 traces how photorealism and hyperrealism have evolved from technical mastery into a way of reflecting on the nature of images themselves. For more tips like these, visit rsi.sk or subscribe to Slovakia Today podcast. For now, goodbye from me, Martina Greňová-Šimkovičová. Do počutia.
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1: Speed camera project raises transparency and security concerns. Europol targets migrant smuggling networks. And EU reviews Slovak National Park reform amid funding dispute. Slovakia's Interior Ministry is preparing a new automated speed monitoring system worth almost 30 million euros from the Recovery and Resilience Plan. The project includes nearly 300 cameras, but the origin has sparked controversy. Opposition parties and media have questioned whether the devices are linked to a Russian manufacturer or were supplied through a company based in Cyprus. The ministry denies that the cameras are Russian-made, but has not revealed the full details of the supplier or the contract. Critics are also raising concerns about transparency and possible security risks, while authorities say the system meets the goals of the recovery plan and is moving towards pilot operation. A major Europol operation targeting international migrant smuggling networks has also involved Slovakia. The criminal groups organized illegal transport routes from Libya through Italy and along the Western Balkans, with migrants later being moved through countries including Slovakia towards Western Europe. Europol says the networks helped smuggle more than 900 migrants, often exposing them to dangerous conditions. Three suspected high-ranking members were arrested in Germany and Serbia as part of the coordinated investigation involving several European countries. Slovakia has recorded a new all-time temperature record during the ongoing heat wave. On Thursday, temperatures reached 42.2 degrees Celsius in Dolné Plachtince, surpassing the previous record set just a day earlier in Kamenica nad Hronom. Temperatures above 40 degrees were measured at dozens of weather stations across the country, while Bratislava also experienced its hottest day on record. Meteorologists warn of possible storms in several regions, with heavy rain, strong winds, and hail expected in some areas. Extremely low water levels on the Danube are causing restrictions on river transport in Slovakia and neighboring countries. Passenger cruises have shortened routes, cargo shipping has been affected, and transport costs are rising as companies look for alternatives. The low water has also revealed a historic shipwreck, including the World War II vessel near Medvedov. Authorities warn people not to touch the suspicious objects, as they could contain unexploded military material. Experts say the river level will only improve after longer periods of rainfall in the Danube's upper basin, especially in Germany and the Alps, which are not expected soon.
0: Topical issue.
1: Peter Stano, head of European Commission representation in Slovakia, says that the European Commission is monitoring Slovakia's national park zoning reform while assessing the country's eighth payment request under the Recovery and Resilience Plan. The dispute centers on the transfer of forest management from the state forestry company to national parks, with up to 450 million euros in EU funding potentially at stake. State Secretary Filip Kufa claims the Commission shares his concerns that government amendments have weakened the reform, while Environment Minister Tomáš Taraba rejects those claims, insisting the zoning fully complies with EU requirements. The government has signed a memorandum between the Environment and Agriculture Ministries to clarify the transfer of land management, but opposition parties and environmental organizations argue the document is not legally binding and are calling for disputed government resolutions to be amended or withdrawn.
2: The latest news was compiled from Slovak media. My name is Martina Greňová-Šimkovičová. In the show...
3: When Obrtsian, wearing a worn-out beige trench coat, entered the library after knocking firmly at the door, Vydarená new app wants what was up.
2: Summer Reading with RSI, a series spotlighting Slovak literature in translation. Today, Obrcian and Vydarená by Igor Hochel, translated by Charles Sabatos.
4: We heard that it has amazing crowd, so we're looking forward to that.
2: Also this summer, as Pohoda, the longest-running multi-genre festival in Slovakia, celebrates its 30th anniversary, we're bringing you a series of interviews with some of the artists from the anniversary lineup. Today, Koi Koi from Serbia.
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2: The series of summer excerpts from Slovak literature in translation continues with the third story from the Book of Bratislava, published by Koma Press. Today we present Igor Hochel and his story with the peculiar title Obrcian and Vydarená.
7: I think many people will be surprised to find him in this anthology.
2: As its co-editor Julia Sherwood said in our interview in May 2026, Igor Hochel is known primarily for his poetry and his translations from Bulgarian. He has published only one collection of short stories, one of which was included in the Koma Press anthology. For the Summer Reading with RSI series, I asked Julia Sherwood to briefly introduce the text.
8: The oppressive atmosphere of the normalization era, when the pamphlet Bratislava na hlas, Bratislava Aloud, was circulating in Samizdat, is highlighted by the gently satirical tone of Hochel's story. I can imagine the translator Charles Sabatos having some fun working on this story.
9: I'm Charles Sabatos, and I translated the story Obrcian and Vydarená by Igor Hochel for the Book of Bratislava. In this case, we have almost a power struggle between Obrcian, representing the secret police that was constantly monitoring citizens, and Vydarená, representing a library which has its own system and regulations. So just to give one example, in the original version, Vydarená is trying to cover up her action by using technical terms, and she says that the item Obrcian is looking for has been zaregistrovana katalogizovana, which is registered and cataloged. But the policeman gets confused and says katagolizovana, showing how much he's out of his element and he's losing his control over the situation. In English, this would have been something like turning cataloged into catagold, which did not seem to me like a natural mistake, even for a somewhat dim-witted secret policeman. So I slightly rephrased it. Instead, Vydarená tells him that the item was properly cataloged following bibliographical standards, and he turns it into bibliographical standards, which both captures his confusion and also has a bit of an inside joke for a reader who does know Slovak or Czech, because it sounds like bilby, which means stupid or idiotic. Even for something small like this, I discuss it with the editor, Julia Sherwood, and then I had to be diligent during the production process because it went through a proofreader who naturally thought it was a typo. And then I had to intervene at the proofing stage to explain it again and make sure they kept it the way I had intended. So I think this example shows the main challenge in translating the text, which was keeping a balance between the seriousness of the situation and the author's ironic tone in pointing out some of the absurdities that occur when bureaucratic systems come into contact with each other.
2: Reading the excerpt is Patrícia Lucia Balajová.
10: Everything had started a few weeks ago. It was probably Tuesday when, just as she was coming back from lunch and reopening the library, Peter Benčík burst through the door. Vydarená liked him, although he was completely lacking in sex appeal, because he was clever, intelligent, and could tell a good story, but was also an attentive listener. She also liked the way he had been able to maintain his independence over the years. He dressed the same way he had 10 years ago. Moleskine trousers, a flannel shirt, a hand-knitted sheep's wool sweater that had stretched out from extensive wear, a kilted jacket with a hood, and hobnail boots. His ash-grey hair was still shoulder length. They had been friends since the first year of secondary school, bonding over their love of literary fiction and interest in the fine arts. If any of their classmates hadn't heard of Milan Kundera, Matisse, or the Slovak painter Mikuláš Galanda, they looked down their noses at them. But that was back then. These days, they were a bit more tolerant. After graduating from secondary school, they had shared the same fate thanks to their bourgeoisie background. Even though they had both applied several times to various fields of study, neither of them had been accepted to university. Eventually, Viderena found a job in this art gallery library through some connections, which had its advantages because it didn't keep her too busy and she was able to read during the workday. Benčík worked as a labourer at the Slovnaft refinery. He claimed that it allowed him total freedom, but she sometimes noticed a slight bitterness in him. He hadn't stopped painting, though, and he was rather good at it. Viderena was pleased to see him, but at first she didn't think there was anything special about his visit, because he had the habit of stopping by for a short chat every few weeks. Then she realized he was wearing a mysterious expression. "You've got to read this," he blurted out, fishing around in a bag he had over his shoulder and pulling out something that looked like a mimeographed booklet of lecture notes. He placed it almost ceremoniously on the desk in front of Viderena. Her gaze fell upon the title page, and she read, "Bratislava Aloud."

0: When Obertian, wearing a worn-out beige trench coat, entered the library after knocking firmly at the door, Viderina knew at once what was up. Her family had a gut instinct for these situations.
1: "You're the head librarian, Comrade Viderina?"
0: Obertian asked as he approached her desk. He was surprised how unnaturally he lowered his voice and how intimidated he was by the surroundings.
1: "Yes, may I help you?"
2: "Lieutenant Obertian," he said. "Security."
0: He completely swallowed the word state, but Viderina had no doubt that it belonged there. God, what an idiotic name. It must be his real one. Certainly no one would have picked that as a code name, she thought. Although she immediately knew what this was about, she was so disconcerted to have her suspicions confirmed that she blurted out,
1: "Welcome to our library."
0: Then she repeated, "May I help you?"
2: "Does your library have a publication called Bratislava Aloud?"
0: Obertian asked, having regained his self-confidence.
1: "You see," she answered, "we have thousands of books here. I'll have to look it up."
2: "Then go ahead and look it up,"
0: said Obertian, who added, after a moment of hesitation, "please." Viderina opened the relevant drawer of the card catalogue, flipped through the alphabetically ordered cards for a moment, and then said, "We do have it. It's a recent acquisition. If it hasn't been checked out, it can be located on the shelf marked Protection of Cultural Monuments, under the letter B." She closed the drawer and looked innocently at Obertian through the thick frames of her eyeglasses.
2: "How did you obtain this publication?"
1: "Just a moment, I'll have to look it up," said Viderina, repeating the ritual of flipping through the catalogue.
0: It's a gift from an unknown donor.
3: Patricia Lucia Balajová, reading Igor Hochel's short story Obertian and Viderina, translated by Charles Sabatos of Yeditepe University in Istanbul. Join us again on the 21st of August for another story from this anthology published by Coma Press. Next time we'll present Rudo Sloboda's A Fee from Britain.
4: Culture with RSI.
3: This summer we are not only reading Slovak literature in English translation and celebrating 100 years since the start of radio broadcasting from Bratislava, now the capital of Slovakia. During the summer of 2026 we are also marking 30 years of Pohoda, Slovakia's longest-running multi-genre festival, an exceptional achievement in the Central European context. Throughout the summer, Friday programs feature interviews with several international artists from Pohoda's 2026 anniversary lineup. Today I'm talking to members of the Serbian band Koi Koi.
5: At Pohoda 2026.
3: In 2023, they were nominated for the prestigious Music Moves Europe Award at the Eurosonic Festival. In the summer of 2025, the band opened for Fountains DC at a concert in Belgrade. Rolling Stone UK described them as Serbian psych rockers whose sonic power is tangible, with an electrifying sound and fully charged concert volume. Since November 2024, they have been at the forefront of protests against the government of Aleksandar Vučić.
6: "You know, since I know myself, we are in the streets,"
3: says Marko Grabeš, the lead singer of the Serbian band Koi Koi.
7: "My name is Emilia and I play the keys."
8: "My name is Marko, I play the guitar and I sing."
9: "I'm Emilia also, I play bass and sing in band Koi Koi."
10: "Yeah, my name is Ivan Gizmo, I play drums and some electronic stuff."
8: "After the fall of the railway station in November and after the huge tragedy, 16 people died after this corrupted renovation of the main railway station in Novi Sad, so that took people totally, completely mad, and that was like the last drop of the whole the glass that spilled the whole glass, because there's like a lot of things that has been happening these 12 years. You know, since I know myself, we are on the streets. Since the 90s, and after the fall of Milosevic regime, then later, this last 12 years, we are on the streets for everything. So this, like, the last 2 years, the students' protests are the finalization and the massive protests since I know myself. So it's become part of your life. The situation in Serbia is like on and off, because it's normally that people from time to time become more tired and frustrated because nothing is changing, but I can see the change from day to day. So I'm like optimistic, I'm totally optimistic about that, and I think that we just need a little more, you know, strength and nerves to keep it together and to be together and to share some love.
3: So what can be done with corruption in the society when protests take life?
8: I don't know, we're here to share the music, we don't have the answers.
9: Yeah.
10: I mean, it's really hard, but it's important to keep going on protest and to be active, because the truth is on our side and that's most important. So we just got to keep strong and together and be there for people. Yeah.
3: I share my name with our culture minister who...
8: Sorry, I need to interrupt you. I just had to add one trivia. A friend of mine, my really good friend, we studied together in acting class. His name is Vučić. It's not his last name. His name is Vučić. He always, when he, you know, introduced to someone, he's like, Vučić, that's my name. I'm sorry. Like every time.
3: I'm Martina Šimkovića, the other one, I say.
8: Yeah.
3: And our culture minister managed to make changes, legislative changes in Slovak Arts Council, for example, or Slovak Audiovisual Fund, mainly in the supervisory boards, appointing government nominees in the supervisory board that is responsible for distributing grants. A huge part of cultural scene, art journals, visual artists, musicians, they lack finances or the state support due to these changes. Here in Slovakia, it's a matter of the past 2 years in Slovakia. It's similar to Serbia in a way, as I learned. When there are artists protesting, you cannot count on state support. So how to balance your music production, your artwork, with the lack of financing? How do you live on? Why do you do music? Why do you do albums? Why do you produce another music still?
8: Well, I can say that, I can answer it, because this is like a really good thing and bright thing about our band and the four of us, because we're so into this. And whenever something is an obstacle, like lack of financing from the funds, that's like we become more, we're like more fighters, you know. That was the path of the Koi Koi, actually. We do everything on our own. So if you don't have finance, okay, we're gonna find a way. We're gonna play more and earn some money for like showcasing around Korea, wherever we're going in September, Iceland. You can, I mean, there's like every country has its own like music export office, but somehow in Serbia, like everything is connected to the government. This is not non-government institution. It's really somehow connected to the government. So we avoid that kind of money, and we decided to do it on our own. And that's like the good thing when you make this amazing success. This year was like this: Pohoda, Siget, Electric Castle, Iceland, Korea, Seoul. We're like, okay, this is, we did it on our own, and that's like the best thing you can, you know, when you lay down your bed, you're like, okay, we nailed this year. Yeah, the first album was, we've been playing for like 150 concerts with this first album for like 4 years. We've been playing just this 10 songs, and it was like, okay, 11 with one single. So that's been like a journey, really, all over the Europe we've been playing. People waited for that second album a lot. They've been writing to us when it's gonna be out. So we just needed like time to sit back in the studio and quit playing and touring and just, you know, commit to the new material. So I think the new material is more melancholic way and more ambient, atmospheric. But I think it's because of the, also we've been discussing about the situation in Serbia, it's maybe a little darker than the first one, and a little bit depressing, but it's strong. It's not kind of shoegaze, slow, moody. It's more like tough. Yeah.
3: Is it your first time here at Pohoda? What have you heard about Pohoda Festival?
11: Well, we heard that it has amazing crowd, so we're looking forward to that. We heard that there's great food here, so lots of great bands, and yeah, I just can't wait to see if the crowd is really as energetic as people say.
8: We were at I think Man Festival a few years ago, and we started that to you know, to build international careers. It wasn't as strong as this year is, and we saw, I think, someone from Pohoda wanted to reach to him, and someone from the management and organization of the man, he was like, oh no, they're super.

0: Здравого похода, місмо Кой-Кой из Белграда.
1: You can find the full version of the interview with Кой-Кой as well as the third installment of our summer reading with RSI series on our website enrsi.stvr.sk. At the end of the show, here are several tips on Slovak culture for English speakers in and outside Slovakia. The Love Stream Festival returns to Bratislava from the 7th to the 9th of August, bringing to the capital international stars including Robbie Williams, Sophie Ellis Bextor, David Guetta, Shaggy and John Newman, among others. Slovakia will also be represented by internationally successful DJ producer and digital creator Andrea Shaggy, who is based in the United States. The 7th International Conference Gothic Root, a Forgotten Heritage, will take place in Rožňava, in southeastern Slovakia, on the 13th of August. Among the topics are the maternal role and spirituality of medieval queens, Italian influences on medieval mural paintings in Gemer, historic doors, and the now-vanished gallows of the Gemer-Malohont region. It is open to both professionals and the general public, and no advance registration is required. Only until the 16th of August can visitors see 777, an exhibition exploring photorealism and hyperrealism at the Kopel Villa of the Jan Koniarek Gallery in Trnava. Bringing together leading Slovak artists from the 1970s to the present, 777 traces how photorealism and hyperrealism have evolved from technical mastery into a way of reflecting on the nature of images themselves. For more tips like these, visit rsi.sk or subscribe to Slovakia Today podcast. For now, goodbye from me, Martina Greňová-Šimkovičová. Do počutia.
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1: For Friday, the 7th of August, this is Patricia Polakovičová.
0: This is RSI News.
1: Speed camera project raises transparency and security concerns. Europol targets migrant smuggling networks. And EU reviews Slovak National Park reform amid funding dispute. Slovakia's Interior Ministry is preparing a new automated speed monitoring systems worth almost 30 million euros from the Recovery and Resilience Plan. The project includes nearly 300 cameras, but the origin has sparked controversy. Opposition parties and media have questioned whether the devices are linked to a Russian manufacturer or were supplied through a company based in Cyprus. The ministry denies that the cameras are Russian-made, but has not revealed the full details of the supplier or the contract. Critics are also raising concerns about transparency and possible security risks, while authorities say the system meets the goals of the recovery plan and is moving towards pilot operation. A major Europol operation targeting international migrant smuggling networks has also involved Slovakia. The criminal groups organized illegal transport routes from Libya through Italy and along the Western Balkans, with migrants later being moved through countries including Slovakia towards Western Europe. Europol says the networks help